Music from the 90s to now for Ames and all of Central Iowa. This is Now 105.1. Coming up this hour, Alex Warren, Panic at the Disco, Taylor Swift, Katy Perry. Right now, Nelly Furtado.

0: Now 105.1. I'm Teddy James. Reacher is officially coming back for season 5. Alan Ritchson's breakout series keeps climbing, fueled by his action-packed run on both Prime Video and Netflix. Season 4, based on the book Gone Tomorrow, is finished but won't be out until later this year. And there's going to be a Neely spinoff on the way, too. So the Reacher universe is only getting bigger. No word yet on which Lee Child novel season 5 will follow, but we're in for plenty more.
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4: 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And most of those people maintain skin that's still more clear at 1 year with monthly dosing.
5: Ebglyss, lebrikizumab, LBKZ, a 250 milligram per 2 milliliter injection, is a prescription medicine used to treat adults and children 12 years of age and older who weigh at least 88 pounds or 40 kilograms with moderate to severe eczema, also called atopic dermatitis, that is not well controlled with prescription therapies used on the skin.

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I'm Jenny James. 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
1: I'm Jenny James. Savannah Guthrie adding a joyful new gig to her NBC lineup. She is going to host the newly greenlit Wordle game show, which is going to debut next year. She and Jimmy Fallon revealed the news on Today, sharing that they've been developing it for more than 2 years with the New York Times. It's going to be a fast-paced, family-friendly series, which is now casting teams of three through May 29th, filming set to begin this summer.
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1: I'm Teddy James. 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
2: Just keep trying. Sooner or later, it happens. It happened to me, and I didn't think it ever would.
0: We're going to get 9 more winners again tomorrow. One of them should be you. Your first keyword's at 9.

Now, 105.1 music from the 90s to now. It is your Sunday night. We've got Olivia Dean on the way. Bruno Mars, Sia. Here's the Killers.

0: Central Iowa's Now 105.1 with Valentine in the morning.
1: I'm Debbie James. Have you ever responded to a text with just one word? Sure. Apparently, that can send the wrong message.
0: I do this. Uh-oh.
1: I'm like, sure. But to lots of folks, sure, without any other explanation, is passive-aggressive and sarcastic. Some may even interpret it to say, oh, all right, if I have to. And experts agree. It just doesn't sound as positive and enthusiastic as an outright yes or absolutely. So instead of sure, you can use things like, sounds good, you got it, no problem, works for me, and of course.
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I'm Jenny James. 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
1: 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And probably not the smartest thing to do. 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
1: 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But only about 40% of big following influencers actually have medical credentials. 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

0: 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How's Matthew spending his $1,000 workday payday?
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0: Welcome to True Crime Tonight on iHeartRadio. We're talking true crime all the time. It's Sunday, May 17th, and we have a stack night of headlines. Alex Murdoch, the man convicted of murdering his son and daughter, his trial has now been granted. He's getting a new one. Also, a family friend has revealed shocking new details about the timeline of missing mother and wife Lynette Hooker. You'll remember she allegedly fell off a boat in the Bahamas. Her husband is under some suspicion, plus the controversial new book about the Idaho student murders. And Harvey Weinstein has been back in court. Will he get yet another trial? Also, we have our very favorite journalist and author, Robert Rand, joining us later in the show. He's here to discuss the resentencing of Lyle and Eric Menendez. Believe it or not, it's been a year, so lots to talk about there. I know he recently spoke to them, so looking forward to having him back. I'm Stephanie Leidecker, and I head up KT Studios, where we make true crime podcasts and documentaries. And I get to do that with Courtney Armstrong and Body Movin'. We're here every night. If you miss any of the show, please catch us right after as a podcast. And of course, we'd love to hear from you live, 888-31-CRIME, if you want to join the conversation. Or you can just keep leaving us a talk back. Ladies, happy Sunday. How was your weekend?
1: Oh, it wasn't long enough.
2: Well, your hair looks great, though, so that's one important thing.
1: I did a bunch of self-care this weekend. I got my eat done. I got my hair done. I went and got a massage. That's why I mean it was not long enough. Like, I could have had that, you know, a bunch more times.
0: Body, your hair looks beautiful. I love it. I'm loving the bang. It looks fresh. It looks ready for summer, baby. Bring it.
1: Yeah, I got a little shag going on. So yeah, no more headbands and no ponytails.
2: It was very full and also not long enough. A lot of 2 baseball games and a lacrosse game. So that's the bulk of the weekend. Wow. And I got a date in on Friday night.
1: Ooh.
2: So, you know, that's what's up. How about you, Stephanie?
0: Same. Just a lot of chores. A lot of, you know, kind of playing a little bit of catch up because I was gone for a few days. So you know how that is. The reality redo is real. So, yeah, no complaints. Nothing to complain about at all. I am losing my voice, it appears, a little bit. So bear with me. I was just screaming so much at a soccer game, and man, oh man, I live to tell the tale. Plus, we of course have producer Taha with us. Hi, Taha, and Sam and Adam in the control room. So there is so much to get into. Let's start right away with a talk back.
3: Hey, True Crime Tonight. This is Tibby from Ohio. I want to weigh in on the Murdaugh trial because the Becky Hill thing is strange to me. Do we think that it's possible that the Murdaugh team actually paid Becky Hill to tamper with the jury? Because let's be honest, what she did was so blatantly wrong and dangerous for a very important trial. I'd love to know what you ladies think. Love what you do. Have a great night.
1: Tibby.
0: This was a working theory that I was going to share with you guys tonight.
1: Yeah.
0: This was like somehow my theory is it possible that was strategy?
1: I mean, his lawyers are very well respected. I mean, this would be egregious on so many levels if at all true. I mean, it's just, listen though. I mean, what she did, I agree, was so outlandish that it almost has to be like, it's like from a movie, what she did, right? Like, it doesn't happen in real life. So you have to go places that you normally wouldn't go in your mind. And normally, I would never question attorneys of this stature, right? Like, these are incredible attorneys that he's got. But man, it is weird. I don't know.
0: I'm not even suggesting it has to be the attorneys. Is it possible that this, you know, now convicted former drug addict who's now looking at many, many years behind bars for the murder of his, you know, beloved wife and son. Who knows? You know, dirty dog. You know, he's done very dastardly things. This would not surprise me either, even if it was around the knowledge of his lawyers. Just a thought. Again, we're theorizing here.
1: It is maybe also very possible that Becky just wanted some attention and money. And, you know, this was a way to kind of get it, right? With the book deal and, you know, the conviction and putting away this really bad man. You know, I don't know. I think any of that's possible.
2: I think she got swept up. I mean, it was called by not one or two by many journalists as the trial of the century, particularly where it took place. And I think being on the inside in the know went to her head a little bit. That's what I think.
1: Well, she now was we're going to get maybe two trials of the century.
0: Now, here's the big factor, though. Mm. The second trial, if in fact it goes through, could in fact be a death sentence trial. So this might also work against Alex Murdaugh. So something to really pay close attention to. Courtney, do you want to give us a little backstory in case anyone listening is less familiar with this case?
2: For sure. So just recently, the South Carolina Supreme Court unanimously overturned former attorney Alex Murdaugh's murder conviction, and this has to do with the 2021 fatal stabbings of his wife, Maggie, and his only 19-year-old son, Paul. So what the justices cited as unconstitutional was the jury tampering by former court clerk Becky Hill that we were just referring to. And Becky Hill, she was pressuring jurors to not be, quote, fooled by the defense. Also, the justices ruled that the judge who oversaw the case improperly allowed extensive testimony regarding Murdaugh's financial crimes, so that they were just excessive and shouldn't have happened. So this original double murder trial, it previously exposed the absolute unraveling of Alex Murdaugh, crumbling financial empire, his wildly severe opioid addiction that was, you know, happening while he was going to work as an attorney. Even though right now the murder verdict has been overturned, Murdaugh does remain imprisoned. He's serving a 40-year sentence for stealing about $12 million from his clients and his law firm. This guy.
1: I mean, this was the trial of the century. Everybody I know watched this one. Everybody.
0: And there's been so many different versions of things to watch on this trial. You know, there were many documentaries from different angles. If you haven't seen the one with the children who were affected by Alex Murdaugh's son, who was also the victim in this. Remember, Paul Murdaugh. He was 19 years old, as you mentioned, Courtney. And he was in a boating accident. And in that boating accident, one of his best friends was killed, Mallory Beach. Mm-hmm. And he was looking at felony charges for boating under the influence. That trial was about to happen. And of course, he was murdered prior to it. So, you know, some of the chatter around this case was that Alex, who was a very prominent guy, if you've seen him on TV, he's the red-haired guy. You've seen him at some point on the news. You couldn't escape this story. But basically, the son is brought up on charges, was about to stand trial. Alex's dad is a flaming drug addict in a way that we can't describe. I mean, he was taking up to 60 pills a day. Do the math on that. And was really out to lunch and embezzling money out of his clients' pockets. And this was like a generationally fancy family in the town. You know, they'd been there forever. Their name is on all sorts of buildings. So they've kind of had elite status that obviously Alex, the dad, was clearly taking advantage of. But some speculated that because the son had this upcoming trial that really could have, A, not turned out well, also would have been a total financial strain on the family. This guy's hiding up this crazy drug addiction, which is also not helping finances for the family. And I think his wife was slowly starting to catch on. So these were messy times for the Murdaugh family. This trial was wild. We actually weren't covering it real time often. So I'm sort of playing a little bit of catch up to it as well. And boy, it's a tangled weave of terribleness.
2: It really is. I mean, just complicated and, to your point, many documentaries. So in terms of what's happening in this moment, the Attorney General Alan Wilson intends to seek a speedy murder retrial, and they're aiming for the end of the year. And actually, you know, they're saying in light of the Supreme Court's decision, we're back to square one on this case. And that means that all our legal options are on the table, including the death penalty. Your earlier point.
1: I mean, this appeal could really backfire in some ways, right? Like, the death penalty could be on the table. And I don't know if that's ever happened before. This is something that we really should talk to Jared Ferrantino about. Has there ever been a case in recent history where there's been an appeal and it's been won and the death penalty was added? I'd really like to know that. I'd really like to know that.
4: I mean, this is, it's sort of, yeah, this could be one of a kind in many ways.
1: I don't know.
4: Also, there was the scripted version of this family dynasty as well, starring, what is his name? Well, the actress, Patricia Arquette, plays Alex Murdaugh's wife in this film, and she's excellent in it. And it's a movie on Hulu, or it's a scripted series, I should say, on Hulu. My point being is everybody has seen some version of this case. If you haven't, it's very interesting and there's tons of content to see. But if you're him looking at a death sentence trial, surely that's going to play a role.
2: Absolutely. And the defense attorney representing him, Dick Harpultian, Dick Harpultian and Jim Gaffigan. So they're saying that, first of all, that the attorney general is just using this as a political statement because he's in a current gubernatorial campaign. So he's saying that that's politicized. And then the defense attorney also hinted at potential new evidence and third-party culprits. And he promised fascinating announcements at a news conference that's scheduled for tomorrow afternoon.
1: Oh,
2: yeah.
1: I'm going to be glued. We have to watch this together.
4: Can we do like a group chat night.
1: And watch it together?
4: 100% Count me in, sister.
2: Yeah.
1: Wow. Okay.
2: So that's what's going on legally. And meanwhile, Buster Murdaugh, the surviving son, he has absolutely stayed right by his father's side the whole time.
4: I mean, this poor guy has been through a lot. Obviously, he's lost his mother. He lost his younger brother. And now dad behind bars. He also came under some suspicion in the death of Stephen Smith. Do you guys remember that? He was a young man who was killed in 2015. And Buster was being sort of linked to this. That ended up not really panning out and kind of, frankly, went away.

0: The defense attorney mentioned that the first trial cost $600,000, but that was, he was hired on a flat fee. And to quote him, that case ain't over till it's over. So they're going to represent him gratis, you know, for the flat fee. And very understandably, the defense is pushing for a change of venue for the new trial.
1: Ooh, I wonder if that will be granted.
0: I don't know.
1: I would imagine.
0: But to quote Stephanie, they'd have to put it on the moon.
1: That's what I was saying. Where do you go?
2: I think this one might actually not happen. Or, yeah, it probably will get moved, but I don't know what good that will do.
1: I don't know either, but we're definitely going to stick around and find out. And please stick around because we have coming up next, the disappearance of Lynette Hooker in the Bahamas takes a dark turn after federal agents seize the couple's sailboat and questions her husband's story. Keep it right here. True Crime Tonight.
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2: Welcome back to True Crime Tonight on iHeartRadio. We're talking true crime all the time. I'm Stephanie Lidecker here with Courtney Armstrong and Body Move In. And listen, we have Robert Rand joining us later in the show. You'll remember he's been on before talking about the Menendez brothers. He's an author and a journalist and very close to the brothers. Believe it or not, it's been 1 year since their sentencing was denied. So there's lots of new activity happening around them. Plus this Bahamas story. You'll remember Lynette Hooker, who, you know, apparently went overboard while, you know, with her husband on their boat, and she hasn't been found. And now there are these new developments from one of their family friends. Body, do you want to give us a little bit of the scoop on this one?
3: Yeah, for sure. So the search for, you know, she's 55 years old, Lynette Hooker. It's transitioned into a federal criminal investigation after she went missing from this dinghy, right, in the Bahamas on April 4th. So the story is that, you know, her husband, Brian Hooker, he claimed there were a bunch of like rough waters and Lynette Hooker fell overboard with the dinghy's little key to the engine, forcing him to like row this dinghy for like 8 hours to the harbor, okay? Brian Hooker, he was initially detained by the authorities for questioning, but he was released without charges and returned to the United States. Well, last week, the U.S. Coast Guard intercepted and seized the couple's sailboats, or the couple's sailboat, right? Mm-hmm. And federal agents are currently processing the sailboat for forensic evidence. Fox News is now reporting that Blaine Stevenson, he's a friend of Brian Hooker, he said that after a 3 to 4 hour search with rescue officials on the 5th, which is the day he would have landed on shore to look for her, Brian Hooker returned to his sailboat and remained there for about 24 hours.
2: So what do you make of that? So that means he could have been tampering with any evidence if there was any that was still there. Why would they let him do that?
3: Right. Well, so I thought they would have like, you know, sealed off the sailboat, right? But apparently they didn't really think it was criminal at this point.
4: Right.
3: So he just left. Now, there is a world that we live in which he was exhausted and had to get some sleep or something, right? We can live in that world for a moment. Give him the benefit of the doubt. He was searching for his wife. He had been rowing all night long to get to shore. And then he spends 3 to 4 hours searching with the authorities for his wife. And then what? Do you leave and you go to your sailboat and go to sleep? Like, what do you do in that situation?
2: Well, just playing devil's advocate here, is it possible that he was so exhausted and devastated, which is incredibly fatiguing, obviously. He's panicked. Now he needs to sleep while authorities in the Bahamas are doing their job. So he just has to go maybe rest his eyes for a little bit. I can get on board with that. I mean, 24 hours is a little extreme.
3: That's
2: Brian,
3: the thing.
2: I think we need to get up a little early and get back looking for your wife. That's the part that I think we all get confused by. We're getting allegedly. We're not accusing Brian Hooker of murdering his beloved wife. But remember, Lynette's daughter has some... she had her own suspicions about whether or not Brian was involved. Brian said he would never leave the island until she was found, which you would imagine would be so. Of course, he left the island, you know, 12 hours after saying that, and really hasn't been back. So was that a cleanup job that he went to the boat to make sure that police would never find any evidence? And maybe he had to go back to the United States to also hide any information that would suggest maybe they were fighting or there was a problem.
3: If something did happen on the boat, let's live in that world where something happened on the sailboat. Wouldn't he clean it up before he landed in Marsh Harbor? Like, wouldn't he have cleaned it up before getting on the dinghy and pretending to be like lost and stranded and that his wife you know, fell over.
0: Well, but I mean, do you ever leave your house and think for a hot second, oh, did I leave a light on or a burner on or something?
3: Yeah,
0: like,
3: sure.
0: Can you imagine the compulsion to double check your work?
3: Absolutely.
0: If in fact a crime occurred, you left the scene,
3: point.
0: You thought you did a good job, but I'm sure alarms would be going off in anyone's head. If in fact,
3: that's a
4: or
3: really
4: maybe
3: good
4: he thought she would
3: happened.
4: Return to this boat. I just can't believe that.
3: Yeah, maybe.
4: Sweet Lynette is still missing. So
3: she's
4: there's no assumption
3: missing.
4: Of her being dead. Why is there an assumption that she's not going to turn up? Like, why would Brian, her husband, go back to the United States and
3: right.
4: not be compelled to be there for her return? It's like, well, he's almost jumped to the conclusion that she's mm-hmm. not coming home.
3: Right. Well, the Blaine Stevenson, the friend of Brian Hooker, he went on. He kind of mimics what you just said there. He said he was shocked that Brian Hooker didn't make more of an effort to find his wife. And he said, at no point did he really look at the situation and give anybody any more details than he had at the beginning when supposedly he was in shock. So he lands, he gives the authorities the general information. We were on this dinghy. The waters were rough and this current and the crosswinds and whatnot. She fell off the boat. She had the vessel. The engine was dead. He didn't give them any more details, apparently, after that, according to the friend.
4: I mean, it's just wild. And we've all interviewed, and I can just speak for myself. This is a personal thought. We've spoken to so many mothers and fathers who have missing children. And it's literally yeah. all they can talk about, think about. You can't eat, drink, or sleep without mm-hmm. this being the first and last thought that you come to. It actually sounds like the worst case scenario a human being could be in, missing somebody they love. Because you never have that closure, right? It's never enough. If you sleep for 2 hours, you should only have slept for one because maybe you could find them. So yeah, just the idea that from an optics perspective even, that he is so low key about finding her. Mm-hmm. And then furthermore, going past the optics, you would imagine him screaming and crying and the guilt and the
3: right.
4: worry. Or the assumption, until we find her body, we are not giving up. He just goes back to the real world. None of that mm-hmm. makes sense. And I think I'm not alone in this. I think collectively we're all curious why Brian Hooker isn't stepping up to the bat.
3: Right. So let's just go through a timeline so that the listeners and us too get re-caught up, right? So this apparently happened the night of April 4th that she fell into the water, okay? April 5th, because of course midnight passes. So April 5th, Brian Hooker, he paddles that disabled dinghy for about 8 hours into Marsh Harbor and he starts raising the alarm. And according to the friend, Blaine Stevenson, after 3 to 4 hours and a rescue patrol, Brian Hooker returned to the Soulmate, which is their sailboat, and remained alone on board for nearly 24 hours. That was April 5th. April 6th, Brian Hooker, he would go on to stay at the Conch Inn, which is in Marsh Harbor, and he stayed there until he was arrested on April 8th. So the mm-hmm. police force came, they arrested him for questioning regarding cause harm resulting in death due to narrative inconsistencies, which is interesting to me, right? So
0: that's very interesting.
3: Right, narrative inconsistencies. What
0: lie?
4: Meaning he's not keeping his story straight, right? Yeah. That's the implication in that.
3: That's the implication. That maybe he said, you know, she fell off and they had the key. And then maybe they found the key on the dinghy and questioned him. And he was like, oh, I didn't realize it was there. You know, that kind of stuff, I think. You know, I'm not saying they have the key. I'm just saying, like, you know, things like that. So they arrest him on April 8th. And they kept him as long as possible. You know, they can only hold you for so long. And on April 13th, due to those statutory limits of holding him, they did not file any formal charges, so they had to release him. And then he left. He gets out, and he goes, I'm not leaving until I find my wife, right? And he gets out, and he goes home. He goes home, wow. And he says that my mom is ill. I need to get out of here. So he leaves the Bahamas. That was April 13th. On almost a month later, right? May 8th through the 10th, the Soulmate, which is the sailboat, is spotted leaving the Bahamas mooring, and it was crewed by two men The U.S. Coast Guard intercepts and seizes the sailboat just off the course of, off the coast of Melbourne, Florida.
0: Mm. Listen, if you're just joining us, this is True Crime Tonight, and we're talking about 55-year-old Lynette Hooker. She's the woman who allegedly fell off a boat in the Bahamas. This happened in early April. She is still missing. Her husband, Brian Hooker, is being looked at with a raised eyebrow. There are, I don't believe, unless it's changed body, there are no charges in this moment, correct?
3: None right now.
0: Yeah.
3: None right now. And the friend, you know, is really kind of questioning him. And this is Brian Hooker's friend. And he says, you know, the friend, and it says other friends, they noticed a distinct lack of urgency. And they started criticizing Brian Hooker for isolating on himself on that sailboat for nearly 24 hours instead of actively assisting in their recovery mission. And here's what he says. So the incident happened Saturday, April 4th. At 7:30, he came ashore at 4 a.m. The search and rescue took him out for 3 or 4 hours and brought him back to his boat. He sat on his boat for almost 24 hours until the search and rescue brought him his dinghy. So once he got his dinghy, he went to the hotel. You know, he's kind of trapped on the sailboat, really, right?
5: Mm.
3: I don't know.
4: At this no is point so weird. Did he.
3: Mm-hmm, it is very strange. It is, and listen, I'm not really familiar with the Bahamas police force, right? They might. We have to give, you know, some kind of devil's advocacy here. They might have said, "Listen, this guy's becoming a nuisance. We can't actively search for his wife with him in tow. Okay, mm-hmm. If we come across her body, that's the last thing we want him to see, right?" They could have been like, "Dude, you have to go back to your boat." They could
4: That's
3: have,
4: true.
3: Right? You're a nuisance. You're caught. You know, you're acting irrational because maybe he was frantic. I don't know.
5: Mm.
3: But according to his friend, he was. You know, there was really this no urgency. But if they dropped him off on his boat, as this says, the police dropped him off on the boat, and he's moored, he's stranded on the boat without a dinghy.
4: Hmm.
3: Right.
4: Mm.
5: Right.
3: They deliver the dinghy. And he goes and checks him into a hotel. I don't know. But he had 24 hours to clean up that boat if something did happen.
4: Even the idea of him going to a hotel is weird. I, this is all so strange. And again, the jurisdiction is an issue. So ultimately, if there is perhaps something found or identified on the boat that now the U.S. has capsized or taken, not capsized. Mm-hmm. Capsized means it tipped over. I don't mean that.
0: Yes, I think
4: I'm not the fisherman. I am not. But if they've taken that into custody and they find something, then he would in fact be extradited. Not back to the Bahamas.
3: Well, I don't know. This is an interesting legal question. The boat is an American boat. It's got an American flag. It's registered to the American, like to the United States. Is it considered United States land at that point? Right? If something happened on the boat and she was, God forbid, murdered, would the murder have taken place on United States soil because it's a United States vessel? I don't know. I'm not a lawyer.
5: Yeah, that may be a Jared question, or we'll have to dig into that one to see.
3: Well, I mean,
5: it's happening in a different area.
3: And I think the officials do think something happened on that boat because right before it was, you know, captured, the Coast Guard put out a kind of a call. They said the sailboat that was moored next to the soulmate. If you were parked next to that, you know, sailboat, let us know. Obviously, they think something happened that night on that boat, and they want to know if anybody heard or saw anything, and they're looking specifically for the boat that was moored right next to them. So they and they captured the boat. They really think something happened on the boat. Right?
5: Don't you think it's still odd, though, that during a search and rescue, they would allow someone back onto the boat? Like, that's the part that I'm going to have to dig into to see. In a search and rescue, would you let someone who is, let's say, the only person that was involved with that person back onto the boat? That
3: sure.
5: across the board,
3: if
5: seems
3: you're,
5: odd to me.
3: If you're, let's say your child goes missing.
5: Right.
3: right? And they go back in the house. The parents go back in the house.
4: Right.
5: Mm.
3: Right? Okay. Something could have happened in there, right? The default is that your child ran away or, you know, it's mm-hmm. something. It's not that you did something. So the default, I believe, for the police is we have to find the missing. We have to find Lynette. This accident happened. She fell off. You know, they're believing his story.
5: Right.
3: Right? I mean, maybe things need to change the way investigations are handled, but I do believe that's how it's handled right now.
5: Mm-hmm. Yeah.
0: Brian Hooker does have, he's hired an attorney. She's based in Michigan. Her name is Crystal Marie Hauser. And I just want to put out there, she has urged public restraint and suggested, you know, trauma, shock, they manifest mm-hmm. really uniquely in individuals. Mm-hmm. So we all handle things differently. So I just wanted to
3: absolutely.
0: Give voice to that. But listen, do stick around because we are going to be joined by journalist Robert Rand. He has been with the Menendez brothers case since the day after the crime happened. And it's really exploded back into the spotlight recently. So stick around for an update on that. True Crime Tonight.
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1: Welcome back to True Crime Tonight on iHeartRadio. We're talking true crime all the time. I'm Stephanie Leidecker, here as always with Body Movin' and Courtney Armstrong. And we have a very special guest back with us, Robert Rand, who's also an author and a journalist. He's been on many times. It's the one-year anniversary of the Menendez brothers having their resentencing basically tossed momentarily, as Robert will tell us. And I know you've spoken to him recently, Robert, so welcome back to the show. Because the Menendez brothers, Eric and Lyle, are really hoping that they'll have another swing at freedom.
2: Well, remember that this case is 36 years old. August 20th, 2026 will be the 36-year anniversary of the crime. The brothers were arrested in March of 1990. And back in 1990, you know, there was no internet. There was no social media. So you just had the old school primary legacy media. And the story they were putting out was greedy rich kids killed this lovely couple on a Sunday night in Beverly Hills. And that turned out not to be the story, but that's the story that people were initially spoon-fed. So the fact that, let's fast forward to a year ago this week, that Eric and Lyle Menendez were resentenced from their original sentence at the end of their second trial in March of 96, the original sentence was life without parole. And now they have been resentenced to 50 years of life, which makes them immediately eligible for parole in California. They appeared before the parole board at the end of last August. They were found not suitable for parole, but they're going to be back again in front of the parole board probably sometime in early 2027.
3: Oh, so in the scope of things, the beginning of 2027, given that this is now 36 years in time from the actual crime, you know, that's a half a year away. And by the way, if you're just joining us, this is True Crime Tonight, and we're joined by Robert Rand. Now, Robert is an Emmy and DuPont winning, award-winning journalist, and he's covered the Menendez brothers case since the day after those murders, all those 36 years ago. And Robert interviewed Eric and Lyle Menendez both before the arrest. He has attended both trials and still speaks directly to the family. Also, if you want more information, Robert Rand also is the author of The Menendez Murders, The Shocking Untold Story of the Menendez Family and the Killings That Stunned the Nation. And lastly, Robert is executive producer of Menendez and Menudo, Boys Betrayed. So all that to say, Robert knows the case of Eric and Lyle Menendez inside and out. And Right. They are in prison, of course, for shooting and killing their parents, Jose and Kitty Menendez, back in Beverly Hills. So Robert, so 1 year after those resentencing hearings, where are we today? So are we just waiting for early 2027 for a new trial, or what's happening?
2: In early 2027, Eric and Lyle Menendez will go back in front of the California Parole Board in separate hearings. Remember, these are actually two different cases. We think of them as one case because they're the Menendez brothers, but they are two separate individual cases. And in August 2025, the brothers had their first chance to speak to the parole board. And the first day was Eric Menendez's hearing, which lasted about 10 hours. The second day was Lyle Menendez's hearing. That lasted about 11 hours. The typical parole board hearing in California is 2 to 3 hours. So this was very strange. I've actually read the hearings were not live streamed anywhere. There was a pool reporter in Sacramento at the CDCR headquarters. And, obviously there was a lot that went on in 21 hours of hearings. But one of the things that happened was I think the parole board made it very clear to Eric and Lyle what they had to do to come back and be successful in asking for their release.
0: Right, and that was followed, like, the rules, right? Like, to the letter of the law, right?
2: Right. I mean, it's kind of crazy, but actually both brothers had individual cell phone possession violations after the resentencing process had started with former DA George Gascon in October of 24. And I know the average person is going to say, yeah, what's the big deal? You know, why is cell phone such a big issue? And here's the reason why. Because the only way that inmates can get cell phones in a prison is if they are smuggled in by a guard. Right. And that's obviously a problem. If inmates have cell phones, hypothetically, they could, be involved in criminal activity, setting up drug deals, maybe setting up an escape. So that's why it's a serious issue to the prison officials.
1: And by the way, while that is for sure an infraction, I must say, like so many of the prisoners that we've even dealt with in projects, it's a pretty common thing as well.
0: It's
1: so
0: very common.
1: If you're looking to make sure someone gets dinged and has a reason to not make this parole, yes, that's something to point to. But it's not as though they were egregiously doing something that is not, air quotes, fairly common. I know, Robert, you spoke with the brothers very recently. How are their spirits and how are they holding up?
2: Actually, they're holding up very well. Both brothers completed the programs for their Bachelor of Arts degrees in 2024. And there's a program at R.J. Donovan Prison near San Diego that's run through UC Irvine, in which inmates can take classes by Zoom to achieve their college degrees. And Lyle is actually working on his MBA degree. So he's gone beyond the BA, and now he's going for an MBA. But basically, they're in good spirits. They're just really doing the same thing that they were doing before the spotlight came back on the case, which is they are teaching classes to help other inmates. They are really have become of service to their inmate community. And these are things, as I said, that they were doing before. They are not, they didn't just start, doing things after the media spotlight was on the case.
0: You followed this case longer, I think, than anyone. You've followed it since the beginning, since 1989. If you had to point out the biggest misconception people still have about the Menendez case and the Menendez brothers, what would that be?
2: The biggest problem with the media coverage of the case, particularly the original media coverage in the 1990s, was that Eric and Lyle Menendez were a pair of greedy rich kids who killed their parents because they were in a hurry to inherit their estate. And that is not the actual story. The way things worked back in 1990 when the brothers were arrested, the DA's office here in L.A. County had a dozen people that did nothing but public relations. They did spin. In other words, they tried to poison the potential jury pool by putting out a story, and which was their story, their point of view. And also mainstream media, you know, really signed on to that greedy rich kid's story. And so, as I said, there was no internet, no social media. So it was very difficult for a defendant to fight back once the media had decided, oh, this is your story. This is your log line.
3: Absolutely. And, you know, with TikTok and all of social media in general, how much do you think that's shaping the public perception of the brothers, particularly with younger audiences who are consuming that?
2: I believe that TikTok, Instagram, and social media have become a huge positive issue for the brothers. My son, who was 14 at the time, came to me in the summer of 2020, and he said, "Dad, you have to look at TikTok. It's full of Menendez Brothers videos." And obviously, I knew what TikTok was, but I didn't have an account on it. Now I do. And I went down the rabbit hole, and for 3 or 4 hours, I, you know, just watched video after video. And I kept watching TikTok over the next few months, and I called a friend of mine, an editor at the New York Times, and I said, something really strange is going on. And so they actually ran a major story in February 21. And so this whole, you know, interest by social media goes back that far. It didn't just happen with Monsters Menendez that premiered in 2024, followed by a Netflix documentary. But this was building not only in the States, but also all over the world. There are people, actually, there are more social media followers outside of the U.S. than in the U.S.
1: It's kind of interesting, you know, thinking of, like, you know, when the murders actually happened, sort of the infamy of the case probably worked against them, right? Because their origin story didn't really come out. They were subjected to unimaginable abuse by their father, which, you know, may have informed the sentencing. But ironically, I think ironic would be the right word, you know, cut to decades later, because of that fame and infamy, they were selected to be the story in the scripted version of the Menendez brothers story, which, you know, was a Ryan Murphy scripted show on FX. And that really reinvigorated some of the interest in the case so many years later.
2: I would like to thank Ryan Murphy because I sold more books in the past 18 months than in the previous 7 years since the original version of my book came out. However, don't take Monsters Menendez as 100% fact, because there are a number of fictionalized scenes. But regardless, that's okay, because, you know, the case was so, the coverage of the case was so one-sided by the media at the time of trials in the 1990s, that the fact that you know, a major dreamer would release something that was somewhat sympathetic to the brothers, I think that reflects the change of the public and also the social media support.
0: Absolutely right. And you mentioned, you know, the books. We know you're working on some new projects right now. Can you tell us about one of them or two of them?
2: I'm actually working on a new book unrelated to the brothers that will probably come out in about a year. It's a story I've been reporting on for 10 years, but I can't tell you, or I have to tell you.
1: What a teaser.
2: But I am about to launch a Menendez Brothers Substack, because I have 70 banker boxes of files sitting in a room in my house, and so I want to unload some of my archives, and most of the posts on the upcoming Substack will be available free to subscribers.
0: You're going to have to come back and tell us all about this Substack, because I definitely want to subscribe to it. Robert, thank you so much for joining us tonight. We always appreciate your insight into this case. And for anyone wanting to go deeper into the Menendez story, please check out Robert Rand's book, the updated edition, The Menendez Murders. It can be found on Amazon and other major book websites. Also, check out the Peacock documentary, Mendez and Menendo, Boys Betrayed. Robert, it's always so good to see you. And coming up at the top of the hour, there's new FBI details from Brian Koberger's family after the Idaho student murders, while Harvey Weinstein's legal chaos deepens again. Don't forget to give us a call, 888-31-CRIME. Keep it right here, True Crime Tonight.

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1: Welcome back to True Crime Tonight on iHeartRadio. We're talking true crime all the time. I'm Stephanie Leidecker here with Courtney Armstrong and Body Move In. And listen, if you are just joining us or missed any of the first hour of the show, remember you can always catch us right after as a podcast. And you can call us live, 888-31-CRIME. In fact, we have a caller right now. Amanda, welcome to the show. We're so glad to have you.
2: Hi. Yeah, I love the show.
1: Oh, we're so glad
2: you
1: called.
2: I've been listening to you guys for months. Yeah, me and my husband are addicted.
3: Oh, yay.
2: So, yeah, it's awesome. We had a question about Lynette Hooker. So when was the last time that she was seen with her husband? Because, our question is, he could have killed her before and then threw her off out in the ocean. Because if it was me or my husband, we would have jumped in. And that boat thing, I saw the picture. It's so small. How would you not know that she went in?
3: Amanda?
2: He could have grabbed her. Yes.
3: You are hitting to the crux of the situation, in my opinion. This is Body, by the way. You are hitting the nail on the head because... I don't know if you remember the bartender, right? The bartender on the 4th, they supposedly went to this bar, right? And he said that Brian Hooker was really nice to him. And, he ordered a couple drinks and he commented about how pleased he was with the service being so quick. And he said that everything seemed very normal. But he also said, Amanda, very importantly, he also said he never laid eyes on the wife, right? So
2: the wife was never with him.
3: That's right. So could it be that, yes, your theory is correct, that he did this maybe on April 3rd or the 2nd. He did something terrible, right? But, she didn't go to the restaurant, and this was all just a ruse to kind of give attention that he was actually at the restaurant with his wife when he actually maybe never was at all. However, according to investigators and Brian Hooker's own account, Lynette was reportedly last seen alive on that evening of April 4th around sunset, roughly at 7:30, while in that dinghy. But, it's really unclear, though, how accurate this all is. This happened in another country.
1: And by the way, Amanda, just to add to that, this is Steph, just to kind of add to your theory with your husband, and by the way, thank him for listening as well. Is it possible that maybe Lynette lost her life on land? And listen, maybe it was accidental. Yeah. Maybe it was, not nefarious. I'm going to give Brian Hooker the benefit of the doubt here because we don't want to accuse anybody of murder. However, from an optics perspective, this is not looking great. And if it's possible that this murder happened elsewhere and he disposed of the body and then came up with this fakakta plan, that would at least explain some of the behaviors that we're seeing from him. On the flip of that, is it possible that, the guy's been through a traumatic event. Who's to say how he's going to respond? Maybe he's sick in the bed, licking his wounds and caring for his mother. Maybe this is just an issue of optics and not actually an issue of crime.
3: What do you think, Court?
4: I mean, I think it's fishy. And I was the last one on board. I was like, leave this man alone. Let him grieve. We don't know.
3: Right.
4: You don't know.
3: Right. That's what you want to do. You want to, if he's a victim, you don't want to make him look bad, right? You don't want to talk bad about him.
1: Yeah, but remember, even the daughter, his stepdaughter, who he was raised by for 20 plus years, even she came out and said that she had her suspicions. She wasn't standing up saying, my stepdad would never do that, because they also had a pretty contentious relationship by several accounts. Police were called to their home more than once. So there's a little bit of history here, is my point.
2: Mm-hmm. Yeah. Definitely.
1: Well, Amanda, you're just a rock star. Yeah.
2: Thank you.
1: Thank you for calling.
2: Thank you. We'll definitely call back. We listen every night you guys are on.
3: Oh, great. Yeah, definitely call back. Don't be a stranger.
4: Awesome.
3: Thank you, Amanda. We really do appreciate it. But until this timeline is really set in stone on when Lynette Hooker was actually had the last eyes laid on her. It's really kind of murky right now. So yeah. Stay tuned for that. We'll definitely be following it along. But I have some news in Brian Koberger, if we want to dig into that for a little bit.
4: Yes.
1: Oh, yes. My heart can't handle it.
3: I know. I hate that we have to keep talking about, you know, Brian Koberger. But, you know, there's this new book out and whatnot. And, you know, there's a lot of information that's coming out about it. There was a book came out in April of last month. It's called Broken Plea. And it's written by a former FBI agent and a defense forensic expert. And it's revealed a lot of sealed details about the investigation and all the trial preparations that were happening in the Idaho student murders case, right? Mm-hmm. And these defense arguments never faced a jury because Brian Koberger, of course, pled guilty to that crime. In the summer of 2025 to that quadruple murders in Moscow, Idaho, all to avoid the death penalty, right? And he received 4 consecutive life sentences without parole. However, the book's disclosures have triggered backlash from Brian Koberger's defense counsel, who accused one of the co-authors of violating a strict confidentiality agreement. This controversy is unfolding alongside a separate criminal investigation into the highly sensitive pre-plea leaks that happened to NBC's Dateline. And, you know, some of the victims' families believe that these leaks fundamentally upended the chance for a clean trial, which is why Brian Koberger pled. I mean, there's a lot of things going on right now.
1: I don't disagree, by the way. This is really messy and extremely unfortunate. So just to kind of set the table a little bit, if you're just playing catch up to this case, we made the podcast, The Idaho Massacre. You can also download that on your iHeartRadio app. And then KT also made the documentary for Peacock that's out now called The Idaho Student Murders. And I say that simply to make the point that we have been following this case very, very closely for a really long time. And parts of it really didn't add up. And I'm going to speak for myself. You guys have heard this before. We've said this many times. I was probably the last person to really get on board with Brian Koberger's guilt. I was really holding out hope that maybe he was not the guy and that this PhD student was just weird and maybe not capable of something so grisly. Because remember, there was no known connection between the accused Brian Koberger, now convicted, and the victims. And that level of stranger danger is very rare, right? That would make this a straight up thrill kill, which is extra disturbing given the circumstances that Brian Koberger was getting his PhD in criminal psychology and he was going to become a criminologist criminology. And that he was studying the exact thing that he would later be accused of. So that's always been a backdrop that's hard to shake. And we've heard many mixed things and probably until the Dateline leaks, I was still very much on the, what if he didn't? What if he didn't? What if he didn't? What if he didn't? At that point, it seemed, ooh, these leaks are pretty bad. And it had some really very relevant information. The amount of pings he'd been in and around the area, I think somewhere around 23 times. That's hard to explain away. That he had purchased the Cobar, the knife that was used in this hideous murder. Remember, whoever did this, Brian Koberger, would have stabbed 150 times these beautiful 4 young children, young adults, I should say. So this is a real grisly, typically an intimate thrill kill if you're using a knife, a K-bar. That's kind of when this all went a little fishy. To hear now, after the fact, that there was, in fact, some real questions behind closed doors with his defense team, and that the chain of custody, for example, with the DNA under the snap, if that was being brought under suspicion, or if they were having a hard time piecing stuff together, that's all very relevant information, but it's not great information to hear about today. Like that to me is a real shame. But at the same time, what do you think, Body? I see you just made a face.
3: So the whole chain of custody thing with the sheath that you're talking about, I don't think it's anything. And this is something that we really should discuss with Joseph Scott Morgan. Maybe we can talk about it with him on Tuesday when he's here.
1: Mm-hmm. But that's a great idea.
3: The whole thing that they're talking about in the book is that, you know, the handwriting, something with the signatures on the bag.
1: That's right.
3: The issue with that is people don't really use those. That's not like a legal chain of custody. It's all done. It's all technical now. It's all done via barcodes that are underneath all that stuff. So the front facing thing that you and I see when we look at photos is it's not really anything. It's not what they use for chain of custody. So there's a lot of things in this book, in my opinion only, and this is something that, again, we should just discuss with Joseph. I'm not an expert. So let me just say that really quick. I think a lot of it is explosive for book sales. And I think that people need to be very careful about what they believe.
4: And I have to say that Ann Taylor, who was Brian Koberger's defense attorney, who put up any and every imaginable motion. She mm-hmm. just really seemed to do an incredibly
3: she
4: thorough
3: did a
4: job
3: great
4: in her job.
3: She
1: did she?
4: Is, I
1: did
4: think.
1: Did she? The yes. alibi? I don't know. I'm not sure that I agree. Sorry, Courtney.
4: Oh, fair. That's fair. But
3: well, the alibi
4: you can't make
3: angry.
4: Something out of absolutely, you can't say that Julie saw you that night if Julie didn't see you that night. But anyway, right. yes, the plea right. was ridiculous, but what are you going to do? But this book, The Broken Plea, it's co-authored by, it's a former FBI agent and a defense expert, Brent Turvey. Well, Ann Taylor, the defense attorney, is crazed and saying that mm-hmm. Brent Turvey, he absolutely is still under a confidentiality agreement, that what he has put out should not, it's outside of his purview of expertise. And I got to hop on what you said, Bonnie, of, you know, some of it may well be incendiary for book sales.
3: And don't forget,
1: it doesn't matter, though. Yes, go ahead, Bonnie.
3: This is the guy also that won't talk to investigators about the Dateline leak. Same guy. Okay? But he's, you know, doing a YouTube tour about everything, but he won't talk to the investigators about the leak. Even though in her statement, Ann Taylor says that she has given him permission to talk to investigators. He's saying, no, I can't because I'm under this, you know,

0: You know, this is all stuff. But would that stuff have been meaningful at trial? We truly will never know. And it's people like this that would prevent that from happening in future trials. Shame on them.
1: Shame. My goodness. Well, listen, do stick around because we're going to talk about the Elon Musk and the Sam Altman courtroom war that's happening. It's gotten dark. Keep it here. True Crime Tonight.
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0: Welcome back to True Crime Tonight on iHeartRadio. We're talking true crime all the time. I'm Steph here with Courtney and with Body. And we also have producer Taha with us. And Sam and Adam are in the control room. In case you want to join us live, 888-31-CRIME.

0: time. So Harvey Weinstein at it again, his third time up to bat. And by the way, this might go on forever. Courtney, do you want to fill us in?
1: Yeah, third time for Harvey Weinstein trial is not a charm. Mm. So on Friday, a Manhattan judge declared a mistrial again. And this, of course, refers to the absolutely disgraced producer, Harvey Weinstein. And it's a rape trial where the jury became hopelessly deadlocked. They were deliberating for more than 2 days. And this indeed is the third time that Weinstein faced charges for allegedly raping a woman named Jessica Mann. She was an aspiring actress. And this goes all the way back to an incident that was in a Manhattan hotel room back in 2023. So it just, like you said, it just kind of keeps going on infinitely. Initially, the case resulted in a 2020 conviction, but that was later overturned. The second trial also had a deadlocked jury on the rape count. And, you know, following this consecutive mistrial, the Manhattan district attorney, his name's Alvin Bragg. So now it's time to decide if his office is going to try Harvey Weinstein for the fourth time. I mean, what do you guys think?
2: Listen, I'm not in the business of defending sex crimes. I'm just not, right? But at what point do you say, okay, this is the fourth time? There is no legal limit, by the way. He can get retried a bunch of times. But at what point, as a taxpayer, let's say, that has to pay for these trials, at what point do you say, okay, You've tried. It's not working out. Mm-hmm, at what point do you do that? However, the victim in this case, I'm sure, wants there to be a conviction, which I completely support. But I mean, you have to face reality. This is now the third time that the jury's been deadlocked and not be able to come to a decision. The case is either not ready, or it's just they don't have enough evidence.
0: I don't know how to say this correctly. I'm going to choose my words carefully. Is it possible that the times have changed in terms of juries and the jury pool? We were in the Me Too movement, and maybe it's just a function of some of the cases that we talk about here every night, but it feels like we don't anymore. You know, the Me Too movement had such a moment and everybody was rallying. And it feels like so many of the cases that we've covered that have at its core a sexual predator or predators kind of goes no place. That they get light sentences, that they don't really get tried, or there's no accountability whatsoever. Maybe. So here's Harvey Weinstein, who really did, you know, take the hit.
2: Terrible.
0: Frankly, rightfully so, back in the day. And now here we are years later, and the climate seems to have changed to, hey, we don't actually care that much about women who are being sexually assaulted. Sorry. To me, that is a takeaway of 2026. On the one hand, finally, victims are feeling empowered to speak up and speak their truths. And hopefully they're realizing that they're so not alone, and that there's so many women, especially, but women and men, who have faced some level of either sexual or domestic violence in some way. I mean, the numbers are staggering. And, you know, we're all sort of getting the courage to say something and speak up. But let's be honest, it goes nowhere. So is that somehow playing a role in this jury pool when it comes to Harvey Weinstein? Does that make sense? Do you see what I'm saying?
1: It does make sense. Mm-hmm. And that's, you know, that's a lot of what there was a statement from Jessica Mann. We'll get to more of it in a little bit. But what she said was, you know, I've submitted myself to the highest standards, transparency and accountability in coming forward through the justice system, choosing integrity even when the process flayed me open. Mm-hmm. The power of predators remains too great.
2: So true.
0: It's this the truth, well, though. It's like this horrible truth. Like, on the one hand, we're finally waking up and we're supporting each other. Right. We hear it here on the show daily. We get emails of people who are saying things for the first time because they've been wounded or traumatized or sexually abused. And now they can see, hey, you're not alone. Turns out everybody else was also. But just nobody gets accounted for. There seems to be no prison time. And yes, of course, the Epstein stuff. But that's just like the most obvious thing to point to. But I feel like every case we work on, it seems like, they kind of got away with it. Let's give them, you know, 50 months. Let's just, you know, see how that goes and look the other way. And it's making me mad as hell.
2: Well, I just don't think they have enough evidence without. So we should probably lay it out a little bit, right? Don't you think, Court? Okay.
1: I was just about to say to give the TikTok of what happened. Right. So here's the timeline. The first trial occurred in 2020. So, you know, that's obviously 6 years ago. And that was, it really was in the time of the Me Too movement.
2: Right.
1: Being very prevalent in the news and on people's minds. So at that first trial, Harvey Weinstein was accused of sexual assault of a production assistant named Miriam Haley, as well as the 2013 rape of aspiring actress Jessica Mann. So Weinstein was convicted on both counts, and he was sentenced to 23 years. And it was an absolute landmark moment that this one of Hollywood's most prolific producers who put out, you know, some generation-making movies, that he could be taken down. Well, that was overturned in 2024 by the New York Court of Appeals, and the conviction was overturned and a retrial was set to be because there was testimony from women whose allegations were not part of the formal charges. And the argument was that unfairly biased the jury, which I think is the right call.
2: Right. It's without the testimony of those women moving forward, they haven't been able to convince a jury with the evidence that they are able to present that he is guilty of these charges against the victim, Jessica Mann. And, I don't like that, right? I mean, I feel terrible for this victim, but there's just not enough, apparently, right?
0: And listen, you can't convict somebody just because they have a bad rap and that the assertion is that they've done this to many women.
2: I mean,
0: as much as it's frustrating,
2: I feel gross saying that even.
0: I get it.
2: I'm a girl's girl. You can't convict someone without the right evidence. You just can't.
1: Well, and that does appear. So in the second trial, which happened in 2025, that retrial again was prosecuted by Manhattan DA Alvin Bragg. And the outcome of that trial was Harvey Weinstein was indeed convicted of a criminal sexual act against production assistant Miriam Haley.
2: Right.
1: However, the jury deadlocked on the Jessica Mann rape charge. And because of that, the judge, Justice Curtis Farber, declared a partial mistrial on the deadlock count and then ordered a new trial exclusively for Jessica Mann's allegations.
0: I think I follow that.
2: Which brings us here.
0: Can I just make sure that we're following? Can you sum that up a little clearer, Court?
1: Yes.
0: Basically, the trials were separated, essentially, right? So this most recent trial is its own thing, separate of any other ancillary allegations that may have swayed a juror.
2: Yes. This is the trial with the victim, Jessica Mann. Yes, because Miriam, he was convicted on it. So that's done and put to bed, right?
0: Yep.
2: Unless he appeals it moving forward. But that's done and put to bed. So the only one remaining, the only victim remaining is Miss Jessica. And, you know, they mistrialed again on her again because, they did first time too.
1: Correct. And so this just happened, you know, May 2000, present day. And it was a single count of rape against Jessica Mann. And unlike the previous trials, the prosecutors presented the story of just that one accuser, to your point, Stephanie. And the jurors were asked to weigh Jessica Mann's testimony directly against Harvey Weinstein's denials. And there was no corroborating testimony from anyone else. And there also was no physical evidence. And then quite simply on Friday, the justice said it was very clear the jurors were hopelessly deadlocked. And he said, you know, there's no reason to go further in deliberations. It's not meant to be a coercive process, which I think
0: that's totally fair. And like, that's the way it should be. It's interesting. Like the Weinstein time was such a unique time, both in the industry, but just in the world. Think about it. It was all those iconic movies that he was making. And it was like the casting couch we always heard about, right? Oh, Little Woman, you want to have the starring role in my upcoming film? Well, come to my hotel room. I'm going to answer the door wearing a weird, creepy robe, and I'm going to assume you're going to have sex with me. That seemed to have happened time and time and time and time again. Does that matter today? I don't know. I feel like now we're encouraged to come out and speak up, but tell that to Tina Farmer, who's still waiting for justice, despite the fact that she's been, you know, dismissed for years, and even the Epstein files corroborating her part in this, in Epstein's case, for example. Like, nobody seems to be signing up. And it's frustrating. Right. I think all of the industry in Hollywood, too. Like, where is everybody speaking up?
2: Mm. I think they're maybe a little bit afraid of some backlash, too, right?
0: Mm-hmm. Well, we're going to continue to follow this.
2: Yeah, oh, so. Yeah. I know. We're going to continue to keep following this, obviously, if there is a retrial and the charges that Jessica is bringing. We will definitely follow through with the Harvey Weinstein thing. We'll keep everybody updated. This is True Crime Tonight. Give us a call, 888-31-CRIME. I wanted to tell you guys about this Elon Musk thing. So Elon Musk is suing OpenAI for $150 million, billion dollars, okay? He says he doesn't want the money personally. He wants any damages redirected back to OpenAI's original nonprofit mission. Because at the center of all this is Musk's claim that OpenAI has betrayed its founding promise to remain an open nonprofit AI lab, and instead it transformed into a Microsoft-backed commercial giant. Okay. Musk is asking the court to force OpenAI to unwind for its for-profit structure and even remove CEO Sam Altman and President Greg Brockman. So yeah, this is just feels to me like a power move, right? It's being presented like Elon Musk really cares and he wants us to be open and available to everyone and this lab to be there and whatnot. But I think in reality, you know, Elon Musk has Grok, which is a very popular AI, right? Mm-hmm. And then OpenAI has ChatGPT, which is probably the most popular one. Probably. I don't really know. They're in direct competition with one another, right?
1: Yeah.
2: This feels like a kneecap.
1: Oh, like man. Like Justin Timberlake said, cry me a river, Elon Musk, with your... I just was in it for the charity of it all. Give me a break. Yeah, it is...
2: Right.
0: It is gross, though, how they all start with the whole, we're a nonprofit. So we're a nonprofit.
2: It is.
0: Here's ChatGPT, everybody.
2: Yes.
0: Start learning it. It's a nonprofit. Give us all your information. Right. And then you find out, oh, no, it's extremely profitable. And that is the goal. And this whole nonprofit thing is really just code for give us your stuff for free. And by the time we infiltrate your entire world and you can't live without us, then we're going to remind you that, surprise, we have all your info anyway, and we're going to sell your data. Right. It's a dirty game, and it's also that same dirty game is now being utilized in war. We're seeing this surveillance becoming part of the deal. It's tracking us. So whether it's Claude or Grok or whomever, it seems like all of these guys are not helping our cause in the long run.
2: I totally agree, but OpenAI kind of fired back, though. They said that the original charity remains intact as a public benefit corporation holding a 26% stake in the commercial wing. And to counter Elon Musk's claims, they presented like this is drama. Like when you have screenshots, they presented text messages and a 2017 proposal showing that Elon Musk previously attempted to transition OpenAI to a for-profit entity under his total personal control. Mm-hmm. So, I mean, this is like billionaire mudslinging. And listen, you know me, I am here for the screenshots. Give me the screenshots of these text messages, man. I want to zoom in on them. I want to authenticate them. I'm all up in it. So keep it here. We're going to keep everybody posted on that, too.
1: Receipts, proof, timeline.
2: Receipts, yes.
1: Everything.
2: Snapchat, everything, right. Stick around. We have a lot more to dig into. We're going to be listening to some of your talkbacks with your theories, your thoughts, and all your opinions. Keep it right here. True Crime Tonight.

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2: Welcome back to True Crime Tonight on iHeartRadio. We've been talking true crime all the time. I'm Steph, here with Courtney and Boddy. And listen, those talkbacks, keep them coming because we are eating them up. Let's go to one right now.
3: Hello, my favorite true seekers. It's Amanda from Mississippi. So you guys are talking about ChatGPT right now and how it basically told the guy how to do everything for murdering those two students. It's funny because I tried to use ChatGPT to show me what I look like after my boob job, and it kept telling me it couldn't do that. But it can tell people how to murder and how to murder the best. This is ridiculous. Anyway, I love you guys. Bye.
2: Okay, so we love you. By the way, I hope the boob job is amazing, Amanda. I hope it turned out well. Oh man, if I had any courage, boy, the things that I would do if I had courage.
4: me too.
2: Head to toe, baby. Head to toe.
4: I'm trying to do a lip flip even.
2: Same. And I'm afraid I have this like little pocket of fat over my eye and it's messing with my ability to wear contact lenses.
5: Oh no.
2: And even I'm too afraid of that. It's called an upper bleph is what it's called.
6: Oh yeah.
2: And they say it's like not a big deal, but I don't know. I feel like I've seen several male actors who have had it and it's pretty noticeable and it kind of steals your, I think I'm going to live with the wrinkles. I think I'm going to try. This is going to be hilarious. Famous last words. In this moment, I will say, I think let's do less. Let's not turn ourselves into artificial intelligence and actually embrace some of our natural laugh lines. And, you know, we earned those sorrow lines. You know, it's nice to be human. You know, here at iHeart, we sound human, but let's physically look human too. So, and it's so much less expensive. And
5: that's true.
2: That's my story. And I'm hoping to live up to
4: just
2: it.
4: Just wear some glasses. You look good in glasses.
5: Yeah. Oh. The glasses work.
4: You do wear glasses.
2: I keep losing them is the problem.
6: A lip flip, they are like selling them at the corner bodega. They're like, come in, $39 special. So, it's terrifying. It literally, it flips your lip up so it looks fuller.
5: Fuller look. Okay.
4: I don't want it for cosmetic reasons. My lip, I have like pretty big lips.
6: You have great lips.
4: I do. Yeah. So, but my lip, I have dental implants and my teeth are, I love my new teeth, but they're a little bigger than my natural teeth were. And my lip gets caught on them a lot. And so my dentist was like, you need to get a lip flip so that your lip doesn't rub up against your teeth so that it's not causing you issues. And so he's like, you need to get a lip flip. So I looked into it and I was like, I haven't had a procedure ever, a cosmetic one. Well, I guess the teeth would be. However, like facial or anything like that.
5: Mm-hmm.
4: I want to do it, but I'm scared.
2: I want to do it too, but I'm too scared.
4: We totally
2: should just like
4: point.
2: Do it at the same time and just, shack up together. Everybody. I think both of these are very small, like you don't even get put under. Or maybe you do. I don't know. Sounds scary though.
4: I don't know.
2: I would hate to die and have that be the reason why.
4: To the point of our talkback, though, she was saying she can't even put in results, but ChatGPT and the other AI systems are telling people how to commit murder. And I think she's got a little bit of a point. During Halloween, I was submitting, you know, everybody was making pictures with the scream guy, a ghost face in the background. Mm-hmm, so I was going to upload mine, and it was ChatGPT or Gemini told me, it's too violent. I can't do that. And I was like, what? Everybody's what do you mean? What do you mean I can't do it?
5: Almost daily. Well, a lot of the stories, as we're researching, occasionally I'll put something in and look up something. Yeah. But anything that has the word suicide, suddenly I get flagged. Like, what are you doing? So, I mean, I'm glad that they do have those guardrails up and they're protective. But sometimes it's unusual the things that you can look up and that you can't. It feels like it's not set up perfectly.
4: I agree.
2: I can tell you for certain that ChatGPT is not always correct. So if you are using it in any way, you have to fact check 100%. You might have to fact check
5: 100%.
2: From two different sources, maybe three.
5: You're right.
2: And I'm also noticing on my Instagram account that some of my usual suspects, if you will, and there are different experts, you know, like Aaron Parnas, who we'll have on hopefully back soon. Aaron Parnas, who's like an independent journalist. But I kind of try to find, you know, the far right, the far left, the middle right, the middle left, the independent, you know, oh, let's add the BBC, let's add London News. Like I try to keep a wide net. And I can tell you some of the ones that I always see on Instagram, some of them are getting silenced. Like they're not popping up.
4: Shadow banned.
2: They've been shadow banned. Mm-hmm. What does that even mean? Shadow banned. That sounds so scary.
4: It means you're not banned, but they're not recommending you in the algorithm, right? You're not.
2: But who decides that I'm
4: who's
2: getting,
4: they?
2: Who decide? Who's the shadow band deciders?
4: Who's the button pusher? Yeah.
2: Is it the question, you know, isn't it? Is it the Epstein elite who are making these decisions for us because they don't want certain pieces of information to contradict what the greater messaging may be?
5: Well, we'll have to. We don't have the answer to that one. That's behind closed doors. But maybe we have the answer to this next talk back. How about we go to that?
2: How fun that would be.
0: Hey guys, love the show. It's Megan from Vancouver. My mom decided to stop breastfeeding me a little after a year old because I looked her in the eye and chomped down on her nipple. So sometimes the kids will tell you. Anyways, have a good one.
4: Well, thank you, Chompy. Awesome.
5: Thank you, Chompy.
2: Oh, my goodness.
5: Exactly.
2: Like if you have a full set of teeth, that's pretty intense. Yes. I mean, when you know, you know.
4: Chompy would be her nickname, right? Yeah. Chompy. Chompy from Vancouver.
6: That's what I would have done. Yourself, quite known that one
2: year. It's a mind game.
4: When do kids get their teeth? I don't even know. Do they get them at like one? Is that about the time?
6: I can tell you it's before one generally. I mean, it can start as early as like 4 months, but by six, you got a tooth or two usually.
5: Okay.
6: And my boy, he was 1 year old. He did not have one tooth in his head. And I was freaking out. I said, because you're a little nuts. Well, I'll speak for myself. You're a little nuts. You know, is my baby doing what they should? Are they falling behind?
5: Right.
6: Whatever. So he didn't have any teeth. And my pediatrician assured me, they'll come. If he has hair, he'll get teeth. I'm like, well, okay. Oh. And then they all popped out and it's all fine.
4: Wait a minute. So is your hair connected to your teeth somehow?
5: It just made me think the same thing.
2: Yeah, I didn't know that either.
6: I don't know. It's what she told me.
4: The funniest video I've ever seen in my life is this girl. She's sitting in her bedroom and she goes, I just found out that your hair grows from your scalp and not like where your hair ends. She thought your hair grew from the bottom of your hair. She didn't realize that it came from your scalp. And it's the funniest thing ever. I was like,
2: candidly, I'm not going to lie. I actually was surprised to learn that at some point, longer than it should have been. It wasn't recent, but I remember feeling pretty embarrassed in a group of friends. We're like, tell me you knew that. And I was well, funny that you mentioned it. Maybe I just hadn't thought about it, but
4: I was
2: an adult. I was for sure an adult, and I owned a brush and probably drove a car. So no excuses.
6: That's funny.
5: So you thought it was like really long in the head and growing from...
2: Candidly, I didn't really think about it. I've always had sort of weak hair. But then why am I cutting it all the time? If I'm always trimming off those dead ends, what does it matter?
6: Because the nutrients go to like try and repair it, and it's a waste. It's like...
4: I love it.
6: It's like what you do with a garden.
2: Hair stinks. Yeah, my hair.
4: Look what you started, Chompy.
5: I know.
4: Look what you started, Chompy.
5: You guys all have a nice full head of hair.
2: We hear you, though.
5: So there you
2: go. And
5: by
2: the way, it's so terrible because, first of all, breastfeeding is not for everyone. Not everybody can.
4: Sure.
2: And then they get bullied into feeling like half moms or that they're not good enough because suddenly, you know, formula is going to be the death of them. I was one of those people that got bullied. I felt like longer than I needed to. And I would cry because you're trying to produce milk and it's not working after a while. And like the mental torture that I put myself through was so unnecessary, you know. You want happy, calm moms, and he is as healthy as they come, and he was on formula by 8 months.
4: Right.
5: Nice.
4: You know, it always breaks my heart when I go into the store and I see all the formula locked up. It breaks my heart.
2: Oh, yeah. I'm like, can't they just steal it? They're going to steal something. Like, I feel that would be the other way.
4: If you need to steal baby formula for your baby, I'm fine with that.
2: I'm fine with that.
5: That's how I feel.
4: Yeah. I'm fine with that.
2: I feel like that's, like, if somebody needed it, they should just, I bet you if you asked a woman in the store and were like, I need to buy formula and I just don't have the money, I would do it in a heartbeat.
4: Yeah, 100% I would. And if I got scammed, oh well, you know what I mean? Like, I tried.
2: That's right.
4: You
2: know? Exactly.
5: Your heart was in
4: If you see me in the grocery store and you need formula, please don't be afraid to ask.
2: Same for me.
4: I love it. Let's go to another topic.
7: Hey, y'all, this is Mary Kay in Cincinnati, and I just have to say that I did have to represent myself in court once. I was going to court to change my son's last name. His father, who I had not seen in years, showed up with a lawyer, so I had to represent myself in front of the judge, and he contradicted everything I said, and I looked like an idiot, and it was scary, and I would never choose to do it again. Love you guys. Bye.
6: Oh man, Mary Kay, I'm so curious.
2: How that's a curious process too. So there you are on, you know, advocating for your child who wants to change their name, and then, you know, deadbeat dad who hasn't been in the mix for a long time, all of a sudden he comes to the party with a lawyer on top of it. Suddenly he has cash to pay for a lawyer to make you look bad.
4: Sure.
2: It's so ego driven, right? Isn't it that stage when all you care about is the name? Let your child be whatever they feel most comfortable with. And if that means it's not dad's name, that's okay. And if it means it is dad's name, that's okay too. Mm-hmm. Whatever they're comfortable with. But the idea that you get browbeaten or, you know, get out lawyered because of something like that is really hard on a kid.
4: Yeah, it is.
2: Well, they're lucky to have you as a mom. Yeah, poor Mary Kay, but Mary Kay, you're a great mom.
4: You know, she's thinking, okay, this is going to be, you know, an easy kind of process. Here's the paperwork, judge, and here's the reason. And, you know, dad, who, you know, apparently was not involved for many years, shows up suddenly. You know, that's also got to be kind of sad for the son,
5: the
4: too,
5: child,
4: right?
5: Yeah.
2: Devastating.
4: Poor kid. I'm sorry, Mary Kay. That sucks.
2: Mary Kay, I'm sorry. Have you talk with our judge, too, that we have on periodically.
6: Judge Michelle.
2: And she may have some more advice for you, too. And I'm sure would be happy to dole out some advice if you want to set up another day to come back on the show and discuss.
4: Or, you know, if you want to leave a talk back in preparation, we'll just save it. Right?
2: Yeah, it's a great idea.
4: So leave us a little talk back. Get your little question. Listen to me, like little. This is a big question, I'm sure. Your question, and we'll play it for the judge and see what she says. I think that's a really good idea. I love that.
2: It's so counterintuitive, having lived it myself, you know, really the process of trying to do what's best for your child and have a consistent life. Sometimes, depending upon the state you live in, can be really difficult to understand the system. It's really hard to navigate alone.
4: It's navigating it, right? Knowing what forms to fill out, what you need.
2: Yeah, it's just a little counterintuitive
4: at times. Who
2: do you
4: even call sometimes?
2: Exactly. Right? They don't make it easy. And, you know, people like Judge Michelle have all the scoop.
5: She's amazing.
4: They certainly do. Let's go to another talk back.
8: Hi team, this is Alicia from Atlanta, and this one is for you, body. I have to recommend The Cult of Nature Boy on Hulu. When I say I was hooked, confused, and completely stuck on the audacity of this man, he was truly cuckoo for Cocoa Puffs. Since you love like cult stuff, I think this will be a great watch for you or the entire team. Have a good one, guys.
2: Let's watch it for true crime and chill.
4: I've heard of it. I've heard it's insane. Ooh. I've heard it's insane. I watched somebody on YouTube cover it a little bit, but I was doing other stuff around the house.
2: What's it called again?
4: But I've heard it's insane. The Cult of Nature Boy.
5: There we go.
6: It's four-part. It's on Hulu. I'm just learning about this in this instant. And by the way, thank you for that, Alicia from Atlanta.
5: How much
2: Alicia has
5: love
2: the
5: her
2: best
5: voice.
2: Doesn't she That's have
6: the best
2: the voice?
6: I know.
2: I think so it's good. Alicia, we don't know what your line of work is, but we think that voiceovers or being a radio star has your name written all over it. So if you want to come on a little bit more often, we'd love to have you.
5: Love that.
4: But and to let's put a pin in that one for as a consideration for True Crime and Chill. Because we do have a couple other suggestions, I understand.
5: You are correct. We actually, surprisingly, I'm not sure why, but over the past couple of days, we have about four or five different people who are suggesting shows we should watch. So we might have to sort of put a few out there and then decide.
4: All right, and then
5: ourselves.
4: Do a little vote. Okay.
5: Yeah.
2: Is Summer House on the list? Courtney and I would like to recommend Summer House this final season. Maybe the last four episodes only. It is so diabolical.
5: Is it good?
2: That Bravo, they just know how to screw a person. It seems like they went back in and cut the show, the last four episodes that are airing right now. And you watch it, you're like, oh, those two ding-dongs were fully having a relationship right under everyone's nose. And it's a little ugly. But that's what reality shows are great for. It's seeing real things play out. You see feelings get hurt and you don't do that. You know, so I think it's actually a really good learning tool.
4: You know the other suggestions. Can I ask you if The Crash was one of them?
5: The Crash is not on our list. No, I'm not familiar with that
2: I watched The Crash this weekend.
6: Ooh. Oh, really?
4: Did you like it?
2: Yeah, I did. I mean, it's terrible. It's terrible material.
5: Oh. Ooh.
4: I heard it's good.
2: But it's very good. It's about a car crash. 100 miles an hour, girl driving 100 miles an hour into a building, and two are killed. So anyway, well, we will talk about that at a different time. We will be back tomorrow on Monday. Taha, what are we covering?
5: Oh, you'll have to tune in to see because it's going to be good. Good night, everybody.
2: Good night.
4: Goodbye.
2: Good night.
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will fade eventually. So if our time is running out, day after day, we'll make the mundane a masterpiece. 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

0: The home of Valentine in the Morning. Now, 105.1. All right, that was Alex Warren for you. Hi, this is Natalia hanging out with you. Of course, we're in the middle of the night, but happy Monday officially. Yeah, our weekend is over, but you know what? We are getting so close to our three-day weekend. That is happening this weekend, yes. But hey, if you want to request any music from me, let me know. I'm on Instagram at Hey Natalia, HeyNatalia. I would love to hear from you. Go ahead and drop me a line. Let me know what I can get on. All right, Pink and Harry Styles coming up on the way. Stay here.
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1: Well, I hope you had a good weekend, and thanks for being up late with me. Got the Fray coming up after Taylor Swift.

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1: All right. Hi there, friends. This is Natalia here with you. Hey, did you get your refund back? I know a lot of people have already gotten it back a little bit ago, but new research is showing that nearly half of tax refunds are spent on necessities. 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I need the cash. $1,000 starts back up today. 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Let us be here for you. $1,000, 9 a.m., easy money. All right, Hunt Tricks and Lumineers coming up on the way. 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
1: Does it feel like the year is flying to you? Because that's how it feels for me. We're already halfway through May, which means we are much closer to June, which is halfway through 2026. Oh my goodness. All right, let's keep it going. Luminaires.

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0: The home of Valentine in the Morning, now 105.1.
1: Well, this was Vanessa Carlton's debut single and spent 41 weeks on the Billboard Hot 100. Yeah, we know why it's that good. It's Vanessa Carlton, 1,000 Miles.

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1: All right. Hello to all my overnighters. Thank you so much for having us on. And I don't know about you, but have you been feeling like extra tired lately? Because for some reason, I've been having multiple cups of coffee a day. Last like couple weeks or so, maybe it's the stress, who knows? But apparently Google searches for tired at work are up 243%. They said if you're struggling in the afternoon, something you actually could do to fix this is drink a glass of water. Oh, see, I was going for the glass of like coffee, not water. I'll have to try this next time. But yeah, I think it's more the caffeine I'm going to need. All right, stay right here. Coming up on the way, some Shaboozy next.
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Hey, it's Natalia. 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
1: All right, we are inching closer to getting that new album from Olivia Rodrigo. Hi there, this is Natalia with you, and you seem pretty sad for a girl. So in Love is going to be released on June 12th. So we're less than a month away from that, but I'm really, really loving that new track from her, Drop Dead. So good. So we'll have to wait and see what the rest of the album sounds like. I feel like it's going to be good. All right, Billie Eilish, Ella Langley coming up on the way. Stay here.
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1: Well, I can definitely relate to Ella Langley on this one. The other day during an interview, she revealed that in kindergarten, first grade, she would get in trouble a lot at school for talking too much and distracting others.
2: Yeah, me too.
1: Look it, we both ended up singing and talking to people. It's Ella Langley. Just

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2: You know, the other day I saw a video of Joey Fatone on Broadway, and it made me think, like, how come Justin's never done Broadway? That would be good, right? Oh, that would be fun. All right, Taylor Swift coming up after JT. Sexy back.

0: Now, 105.1. Well, congratulations, Taylor Swift. She is being added to the National Recording Registry. Yeah, every year they add a few records to the Library of Congress for preservation when it comes to music. And Taylor Swift's 1989 and Beyonce's Single Ladies are one of the 25 recordings that are going to be inducted into the National Recording Registry. That's like kind of a big deal. That's like them saying, we need to preserve this for history. Of course, you got to put Taylor in there. All right, stick around. Coming up on the way, we're going to do some Bruno Mars and Santa Spyro next.
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1: All right, so if we want to start our week off strong, easy money, that's the way. Hi there, this is Natalia hanging out with you. Thanks so much for being here. Yeah, easy money comes back today. 9 a.m. is going to be that first hour to get $1,000. And we want to put this cash in your hands. We know that you can use it for so many different things too, whether it is a trip coming up, Memorial Day weekend getaway, maybe a spa day, or how about just groceries and gas without feeling any stress. So again, 9 a.m. is going to be that first hour for the easy money keyword. 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All right, Alex Warren and Adele, both next. 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

0: the home of Valentine in the Morning. 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
1: Well, I just found this out and it kind of blew my mind. Apparently, in some other countries, not here in the U.S., ranch dressing is known as American dressing.
2: Why do I feel proud about that? That's amazing.
1: And ranch is just so good. I love it. Oh, my goodness. But yeah, American dressing. That is pretty cool. All right, this is Matchbox 20 with Unwell.

0: Now, 105.1. All right. Do you ever feel guilty about, like, taking a break? Hi there. This is Natalia hanging out in the middle of the night with you. And I know it's a little different since we're, like, our overnighters, but they are saying relaxation is a guilt and one of the top reasons people do not take time off, even when they desperately need it. And I know that feeling so much. You feel guilty because you know that whatever work you do then has to get picked up right by someone else. So you kind of feel a little guilty that way. But you need to take that time. You need to rest. You need to recharge. And if you can, take it. I got a girls' trip coming up next month. I am so excited. I'm looking forward to it. But I do feel a little guilty that obviously it's a girls' trip and I'm leaving my husband and my kid behind. So yeah, I feel guilty, but it's going to be good for you in the long run, right? All right, One Republic, Nelly Furtado coming up next. Hold on.
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Central Iowa's Now 105.1 with Valentine in the Morning. All right, have you ever gone into your day thinking, oh yeah, today's chill, all right, it's fine, and then all of a sudden you realize all the things you actually have to do? That just happened to me. I was looking at my schedule and I was like, oh,

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1: 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Well, if you've ever wanted to reach out to us, maybe you want to join the conversation whenever we ask a question or just let us know what you're up to in the middle of the night, you always can. 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We get it in real time. I get to hear your voice, your message. Sometimes we play them back. Please hit us up. We would love to hear from you. Go ahead and leave us a talkback message. All right, Benson Boone and Bruno Mars, both on the way. Stay here.
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1: Well, I just read the sweetest story about a couple celebrating, get this, their 80th wedding anniversary. What's their secret? I will tell you next. Stay right here. Panic at the Disco.

0: the home of Valentine in the Morning, now 105.1.
1: Well, hi friends, it is Natalia here with you. And later this year, me and my husband, we're going to celebrate our 8th wedding anniversary. But we've got nothing off a couple, Jennifer and Mel, who are celebrating their 80th wedding anniversary. Yeah, 80 years married. That is beautiful. They were asked, what is the secret to a long and happy marriage? And both agreed that being thoughtful and understanding goes a long way. Mel also said, the husband, he said, never think that what you think is better than what the other one else thinks. It's a little confusing. Okay. And then Jennifer says, oh, the secret is love. You gotta have love. So congratulations to them. Mel is going to turn 101 in June, and Jennifer is already 101. So that is just the fact that they're both over 100, but still married 80 years. Congratulations. All right. Rihanna, Calvin Harris, both next.
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1: Well, we'll see this week if Ella can hang on to that number one spot with this track right here, which I have a feeling, yes. Have you heard her other one, though? Be Her? Love that one. That's the number two song on the Hot Billboard Hot 100 right now. So Ella, she got that number one and number two spot. This is Choosing Texas.

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2: All right, that is the latest from Madonna and Sabrina Carpenter right there. Hi, happy early morning for all my early risers out there. Thanks for joining us. Hey, don't forget, $1,000 easy money starts back up later today. 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Or, hey, groceries, spa day with all the extras, whatever you want to do. All right, that's going to start 9 a.m. Okay, that first hour is 9 a.m. for the very first easy money keyword of the day. All right, Olivia Dean and Imagine Dragons coming up on the way. Stay here.
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0: Music from the 90s to now. Now 105.1. It's Valentine in the morning. Good morning, Jill.
1: Hi.
0: Good morning, John.
2: Hello.
0: Good morning, Brian.
3: Good morning, sir.
0: How's everyone doing today?
1: I had the weirdest thing happen to me last night. I was in bed, relaxed, falling asleep. And then I scared myself into thinking, like, what happens to my body and brain when I go to sleep?
2: Oh, no.
1: Like, I was laying there and I'm like, I'm here, I'm about to shut my eyes. And just because I shut my eyes, that means my body shuts down. And then I sleep for a continuous couple of hours. And then I freaked myself out and then I couldn't fall asleep. And then I was closing my eyes, but my mind was racing, so I couldn't fall asleep. It was the weirdest thing. I was getting sweaty. I was tossing and turning. I freaked myself out about sleep.
3: I know what you're saying.
1: Okay, thank God.
3: It is kind of crazy that we all do, and we never talk about it and everyone just goes about their lives, but yes.
0: Attention people, those who are having these thoughts, please form a line to my left-hand side. We'll be transporting you to a hospital shortly.
1: But like, it's so weird to think about. Like, yeah. we get into these little beds, mm-hmm. we lay down, we close our eyes, and then we shut down for hours. It's so weird.
0: It's sleep.
1: And then we know to wake up. Like, that's wild.
2: Well, that part, I don't know, because sometimes I do not want to wake
0: John
2: up.
0: Says I use an alarm.
2: You know?
1: Well, yeah.
0: John, if you didn't know any better.
2: Okay.
0: And you've been in a fraternity.
2: Yeah.
0: Still are. Always a member, right?
2: Yeah, always. Yeah,
0: fraternity
2: yeah.
0: house. Mm-hmm. You've seen people do illicit substances. John, if you didn't know any better, does this not sound like a chemically induced conversation?
2: You can't ask me because those are thoughts that I have all the time.
1: Thank goodness.
2: All the time.
0: Yeah. Is that residual chemical inducement on your part that still lives in your system?
2: I can't deny that.
0: Right.
3: See, you're the weird one. We're enlightened.
1: Because we've all done it.
0: Done what?
1: The weird freak out before bed.
0: No, I was talking about the illicit substances.
1: Oh, I've never.
2: I have.
0: You have, for sure.
2: I've done it.
0: Is there any chance that maybe you had a patch on and it rubbed off on her or something? You know how they have testosterone patches and ladies shouldn't touch them? Do you have an LSD patch I don't know about or something?
3: I do not, gosh. I swear.
0: Yeah, that's a bit of a freaky thought.
1: Yeah.
0: I don't have those thoughts because I just think we fall asleep.
1: I know.
0: And I know we don't shut off. Our body slows down. Turn certain things off, but the autonomic presence is still there.
2: Mm-hmm. What scares me is like autonomic? That's 6, 7, yeah. 8 hours of time that like bugs can just crawl on you, get in you, and you'll have no idea.
1: I think about that all the time. That's why I do not sleep naked. Honestly, I'm so afraid.
0: I do sleep naked. I want to be touched, whether it's got 8 legs or not. I'll take it.
2: Has a bug never been in your clothes?
1: Oh.
2: I don't sleep naked either, and I just woke up the other day with a bug bite on my butt.
1: Me too. It was right here.
2: Yes. Oh my God. Same.
1: How funny.
0: Why are you showing him?
3: She pulled her pants down and showed a bug bite.
2: My God.
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0: realized they couldn't do it. They go, leave it here. We'll get to it later. I go, I can't leave it here. I'm far from home. Far from the ones I love. Far from my friends, John and Jill at that Walmart making an appearance. So I found another place, $30 a patchet.
1: Ooh, that's kind of pricey.
0: I thought you guys used to do this for free. Hoping I'd come back and buy tires from you. Remember those good old days? It was just long gone. And we got it patched. And I was having a rough day. I was like, oh, this is the last thing I need. I had things on my plate, right? And it happens. And I said to myself, how I approach this now decides the rest of my day. I can let this really bother me, be mad there was a nail on my tire and it ruined my afternoon. Or I can just say, you know what? My son plays piano. I can sit back and just say, life has wonderful, beautiful moments that I'm enjoying with my family right now. My son's going off to college. Senior year is a rush. Things are changing. There's things that are changing that we're sad about. Things that are changing that we're glad about. But life is happening. I got up. There's breath in my lungs today. So whatever stuff happens, I'm here. I'm here with breath in my lungs. And so are you. So if stuff happens, brush it aside and just keep going. Count us up, Jill.
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0: Now 105.1, it's Valentine in the morning. You okay?
1: Yes.
0: What happened?
1: Something in my throat, I don't know.
0: What was it?
1: H? I was trying to think. Hydrogen.
2: Heroin?
0: You're doing H, bro.
1: You're trying to break it down chemically. I was going to go H2O, but I didn't drink anything, so that didn't make sense.
0: A little H in the old throat, huh?
3: Yeah. A little H.
1: Yeah.
0: All right, anyway.
1: Some O2, maybe.
0: Coming up, John has new Music Monday. Better than what's in his throat. The new music that's dropping. Any good songs you can hint at, John? Or,
1: yeah,
0: or
1: do you need a second? Yeah, we got a new song from Gracie Abrams. It's called Hit the Wall. Starts with an H. Shakira dropped a new song. And then my third one, who knows?
0: All right. Thank you, John.

0: Now 105.1, it is Valentine in the morning. John Camucci is here. It is a new Music Monday.
1: First, let's hit this new one with Gracie Abrams. It's called Hit the Wall.

0: excited for her to come back.
1: Yeah.
0: She's been, I think it was 2 years ago her last album came out, and now she just announced she's got a new one coming, Daughter from Hell, out this summer. Kind of a dark name. And this is the lead track from it right now. It's called Hit the Wall. It's kind of about being emotionally unstable while still wanting to, like, be in a relationship.
2: I love her voice.
1: Do you?
2: Oh, it's just
1: it's
2: so
1: different,
2: soothing.
1: Isn't it?
2: Yeah, to
1: it's
2: me,
1: different.
2: I love it.
1: Does she sing like this in most of her songs? It's not a vibrato. It's an effect she's using herself. But, you can hear
0: I
1: it's
0: would
1: not,
0: say yes.
1: Yeah, so it's not solid note the entire way through. It's like her style. Does that make sense?
0: I think so.
1: You can hear a little bit when she's like hit the wall or something.
0: I would say this is very much her vibe, though.
1: It is? Okay. Yeah. No, it's cool. I like it.
0: So our next one today is from Shakira. She's here to save the World Cup. This is her new song called...

0: picturing her hips to this song.
1: It's hard not to. I get it. I get it.
0: Like, yeah. Alicia Gracie Abrams, I love the song, Beautiful Lady, yada yada. But then I got Shakira, and I just start. I have her in a white tasseled outfit on a stage. Just
1: I'm pretty sure hey. She might be wearing that in the little video that pops up when you listen to it. Die Die translates to Let's Go. And let's not forget, this is the second time she has made a song for the World Cup, which is one of the biggest events in the world. She had Waka Waka back in like 2010. Here's the thing, though. There's some tea behind this track. So a couple weeks ago, Jelly Roll came out with a song that's supposed to be the World Cup anthem. It was called Lighter. And it got pretty roasted online.
0: Oh, really?
1: People were like, this is not what I imagined the World Cup song to be. So then once Shakira announced she was coming out with this one, everyone's like, thank God Shakira's saving the World Cup.
2: Okay.
0: Poor Jelly Roll.
1: Do you want to hear the Jelly Roll one?
0: Yeah, all right. So this is Shakira's World Cup song here.
1: Right.
0: And here's Jelly Roll.

0: It's not bad, but it's not world.
1: That, I think, is
0: it's not
1: the
0: world.
1: Point people were trying to make.
0: If the World Cup was the Southern Alabama Cup...
1: This is going to go off.
0: Oh, wait.
1: Yeah, there's a feature in here, too.
2: Oh, okay. Like, I could see this being
0: to get
2: used
0: right there.
2: As the players are, like, in slow-mo walking.
0: Sure, yeah,
2: like,
0: yeah.
2: I can see that for
1: right.
2: this song, but not the whole anthem. Of,
1: right.
2: Yeah.
1: So Shakira's supposed to be that now. And we just learned yesterday she's now going to headline the halftime show for the final at the World Cup, so I bet she'll do that song there, too.
0: It's, so this is all her, then.
1: It's going to be a huge moment, And now our last one is a new one from Dan and Shay. Now, forgive some of the cheesy feels on this one, but I really did love the theme of it, and it's a great song. Listen to a few minutes of this one called Young.
0: Cheesy Feels is all about you.
1: I love Cheesy Feels.

0: don't know. I'm getting World Cup vibes. Ronaldo comes out to this, you know.
1: Ronaldo's kind of old now, so it's,
0: yeah,
1: you know,
0: yeah,
1: not the same young guy he used to be.
0: No.
1: But I thought this was kind of a fitting song for graduating seniors this year. Mm. Because you remember being that age and kind of feeling invincible, ready to take on the world.
0: Sure.
1: And at that point, a lot of the future feels like it's still in front of you.
0: So is that what this is about? It's like a young guy thinking that he's going to live forever.
1: Totally.
0: Gotcha.
1: Yeah, the young guys think they're invincible. And then he has this line at the end of the song where one day, like, you look back in the mirror and it's not that young guy anymore.
0: Mm.
1: And so you got to enjoy the moments while you have them when you're young. And man, isn't that so true? Like, no one really tells you when the youth is over. You know, you have all these things ahead of you and you're like, oh, I still got so much, so many milestones ahead. And then all of a sudden, some of those milestones are behind you.
0: Mm-hmm.
1: And you're like, uh-oh, like how much do we have left?
0: There's a point, John, where you realize quietly in a darkened room on your own after a couple beverages,
1: right,
0: you're closer to the end than the beginning.
1: Yeah.
0: That hits hard.
1: And you never know. You could be young and still be closer to the end than the beginning, right?
0: Yeah, you never know that.
1: You really got to live in the moment.
0: Tomorrow is promised to no one.
1: You really do. So I thought it was a good one, especially if you got a graduating kid this year. It's Young from Dan and Shay.
0: Hey, you want to crank up Landslide one more time for me too? Send me over the edge. All the senior parents just one landslide away from losing their mind.
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1: If you're famous and celebrating a birthday today, here comes your shout out. Guys, imagine this famous baby coming out holding hands with Alec Baldwin and Tracy Jordan.
2: Tina Fey.
1: Yes. Oh, Tracy Morgan. Tracy Jordan is his name on the show. You got it still.
2: Wait, what?
3: Tina Fey. Oh my gosh. That's all that matters.
1: That's correct.
0: Happy birthday.
1: Also, George Strait's birthday as well.

0: Now 105.1, music from the 90s to now. It's Valentine in the morning. Later on this hour, what's the most annoying sound your neighbor makes? Text in at 31043. Tasha, you answered her phones, has a contribution. Go ahead.
1: Yes, my neighbor in my apartment complex won't stop playing the violin.
0: Are they good?
1: It's the same song every time. And it there's no specific time of the day. 3 a.m., 5 a.m.,
2: 3 a.m.,
1: 7 p.m.
3: No.
0: Really?
1: Guys.
0: That's not right. 3 in the morning playing violin's not right. But I mean, people do have to practice their instrument. But 3 in the morning is crazy.
1: 3 in the morning. And the fire alarm went off last night. False. Yeah. And so when
0: somebody just pulled it to shut them up?
1: Maybe. Maybe it was me. But when we got back, like, into the apartment, started playing it at 5 a.m.
2: No.
0: And we actually, we have audio of this right here, Bri. Mm-hmm. So this is the apartment at 5 a.m. This is what you heard. That's fantastic. What a neighbor. I love this neighbor.
1: Wow. 3 a.m.?
0: They're great.
3: The same song.
1: The same song.
3: Huh.
1: Every single time. Doesn't even switch it up.
0: Oh, but they're so good. Listen to them go. I just love them.
1: I don't think you would enjoy that at 3 a.m.
0: I can't hear my neighbors. Like, if they were doing this, they're like, the houses next to me are set back a little bit.
2: Mm-hmm. Okay.
0: You know, so I just, if you live in an apartment or suburb or a town, I might get it. You get the common walls and stuff.
1: I don't know who it is. I would gladly knock on the door, but I don't know who it is. I don't know if it's the apartment next to me, to the right, left,
0: I'm so sorry.
1: The same complex. Mm.
0: I hear there are groundskeepers sometimes, you know?
3: Your neighbor's groundskeepers?
0: Yeah, when they're doing like stuff outside, but I don't hear my neighbor.
1: Oh, that must be nice.
0: It's a joke.
1: Oh.
0: Text in 31043. What's the most annoying sound your neighbor makes? It is a battle of the sexes. Represent the men. His name is Peter. He works as a pharmacist. Enjoys hiking. What is up, Peter?
4: Good morning.
0: Good morning.
3: Representing the ladies, her name is Lauren. She works as a physical therapist and enjoys doing Pilates. Let's hear it for Lauren.
0: What's up, Lauren? Here's how it works, Lauren. I'm going to ask you a few questions. Peter and Jill's going to ask you some questions. Best out of three wins. Still tied the end of regulation. We go to a not-so-tough tiebreaker question. Let's start with the ladies. In the movie Legally Blonde, what is the name of Elle Wood's chihuahua?
4: Bruiser.
0: Bruiser. That's correct. Yeah, nice job.
3: Peter.
0: Ding, ding.
5: Sorry.
0: Ding, ding. Do you want me to take him over again?
2: No, I can do it.
0: I took over the bells and buzzers the past 2 days because Brian's been having problems.
2: It's so insulting. I can do the bells and buzzers.
0: You just did it wrong.
2: Okay, you do it.
3: Peter, who is known for their 2009 hit song, One Less Lonely Girl?
4: Justin Bieber.
3: Yes, that's right.
0: Current score is 1-1. What does the acronym FOMO stand for?
4: Fear of missing out.
0: Wow.
3: Peter, the Saja Boys are from what movie?
4: K-pop Demon Heart.
3: Yes, that's right.
0: All right, current score is 2-2. Which fast food chain is known for its Happy Meals?
4: McDonald's.
3: And Peter, what fast food chain is known for the Whopper?
4: Burger King.
3: Yes.
0: I don't know who's on the bells and buzzers now, but man, they were spot on. I'll tell you that.
2: Well done.
0: I'll tell you that. Let's give Brian another chance. Let's go to a not-so-tough tiebreaker question. Holler at your name to know the answer. Your name will be your buzzer. Wait until Brian Burton finishes asking the question before you buzz in.
2: Who was your high school crush?
4: Lauren.
5: Peter.
3: Lauren.
2: Mm-hmm.
4: My principal.
0: What was your principal's name and what was the name of the school?
4: I can't say that.
0: No, come on. I'll tell you mine. Mr. Lamparelli. Good looking guy.
4: My husband's in front of me. I can't say it.
0: He doesn't care about your high school crush on a principal.
3: Ladies win. Lauren, you would have battled the sexes championship certificate. Post it on social. Use the hashtag Valentine in the Morning and share it with Pride.
4: Oh my gosh, thank you so much.
0: Nice job, nice job. Well, Peter, as you exit the stage, this moment is entirely yours. You take it away.
4: Thanks for letting me play.
0: You got it. Thank you, brother. Now 105.1.
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It is Valentine in the morning. 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
1: Music from the 90s to now. Now 105.1. It's Valentine in the morning. Tammy, good morning. How are you today?
2: Good morning. Good.
1: I love it. Tammy, you're calling from, it says South Dakota. Is that correct?
2: It is.

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2: No code, no scripts. Just real people with real voices. Guaranteed human.

0: It is Valentine in the morning. Now 105.1. We got text coming in here, 31043.
1: What's the most annoying sound your neighbor makes? This text says the gurgling sound in her throat when she's calling for her cat. I don't blame the cat. I'd hide from her too.
0: She gurgles when she calls?
1: A gurgling sound in her throat.
0: How do you hear that?
1: It must be loud.
0: You people have really good ears, honestly.
1: Another text says the overly loud phone calls on the balcony where I now know every detail about her divorce.
0: Yeah.
1: They're Harley warming up, then taking off.
0: Okay, Miranda, motorcycle people, John rode motorcycle for a number of years. I don't get people on motorcycles that are super loud or the mufflers that are super loud.
2: I just can't stand it.
0: I'm like, am I an old man or is that just...
1: No, it's loud.
0: What are you doing? They're so loud.
2: And I love motorcycles.
0: You rode one for six years. 6 years.
2: Cannot stand the loud pipes.
0: What was your thing? What did you have between your legs?
2: So I rode a CBR 600, which is one of the sports bikes. So it's not like a big Harley. It was like one of the ones where you're crouched over a little bit.
0: What's it like having all that power between your legs?
2: It's nothing like it, my guy.
0: Okay.
2: Let me tell you.
1: Do you want more texts?
0: Yeah, we'd love some. Yeah,
1: Miranda.
3: Anything to move on from that.
1: Miranda said they're wind chimes next to my bedroom window all hours of the night.
0: I love wind chimes.
1: Yeah.
2: No, because when someone has wind chimes in your neighborhood, then now you have wind chimes in your neighborhood.
0: That's right. It's like a community wind chime.
2: Yes.
0: Wind chimes? Yes, we all do. That's very funny. They say.

0: Now 105.1, music from the 90s to now. It's Valentine in the morning.
1: Lev, what is the annoying sound your neighbor makes?
2: The rooster. There's a neighbor right next door that has a rooster.
0: Yeah.
2: Walking around the neighborhood most of the time into my yard and start crowing at 4 a.m. in the morning every single day.
3: Oh, no.
0: All right, that's early for a rooster. It really is 4 a.m. There's a rooster in our neighborhood, too, and I don't know where it is. Maybe it's a wild rooster. I have no idea. But somebody else has a rooster in our area, too.
2: Yeah, it's crazy. Like, I'm okay. I'm okay on weekday because you go to work early. But on weekends, I just want to...
0: Yeah, the roosters don't have that thing, though, where they take Saturday and Sunday off or something.
4: They should.
2: It's crazy. Yeah, that annoys me the most.
0: All right. Well, do they have any chickens? Do you get any free eggs or anything?
2: They have chicken, but I have no idea if they have egg. If they would give me some egg, I probably know. Still, I don't like that rooster.
0: She turned so fast.
3: Have the neighbors ever apologized? Because they got to know the rooster's waking up the entire neighborhood.
2: They keep apologizing and saying they will take it away somehow, but it's still there.
0: Oh, take it away?
3: Uh-oh.
0: That doesn't sound fun.
3: Uh-oh, no.
4: These days are numbered.
2: No, I mean, rehome it to somewhere that has a bigger acreage.
0: Oh, God, it's some bigger area. Oh, that poor rooster. I love that little guy. Just trying to do his little thing, you know? So, Lev, in case people are new to the world and don't know what a rooster sounds like. Come on, give me a big... Yeah.
3: That's good.
0: Very good. Very good. Have a great day, Lev.
2: Thank you all. Have a great day.
0: Bye-bye. I would have died if the rooster heard that and answered back, what's up?
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0: 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It's Valentine in the morning.
1: It is official. Amazon MGM Studios announced they have officially begun auditions for the next James Bond. And it's with an acclaimed casting director named Nina Gold, known for Game of Thrones and The Crown, and they are looking for Daniel Craig's successor as James Bond. So we've had all of these rumors about who it was going to be and people that are in the running, but now they're saying, okay, we have begun auditions.

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0: Music from the 90s to now. Now 105.1. It is Valentine in the morning. Later on this hour, when's the last time you snapped at a coworker? Mine happened moments ago.
1: Jordan used
0: to work on our show, and then she left us to go work for the Ryan Seacrest show. Mm-hmm. I mean, who hasn't done that over the years? So she went down the hall for, you know, bigger money, bigger prestige, bigger position, all that stuff. And I get it. If he asked me, I'll probably go too. But so she's working for Ryan Seacrest. She loves scaring people, and she loves scaring me in the halls. And she's good at it. And I was coming out of the men's room, and I had been in there for just a few moments. And I used it, and Brian used it, and Brian left before me, so Brian might be part and parcel to the scare.
2: I saw what was happening.
0: And you didn't give me your best friend a heads up.
3: Oh, wow.
0: Yeah. We were the two very best friends.
1: He's about to snap again.
0: And so I walked out. She jumped out, gave me a big jump scare, and I growled at her and chased her down the hall.
1: Yeah. Yes, he did.
0: It looked like when zombies attack. She got the whole thing in video. I'm sure she'll put it up there and embarrass me fully. But if I had punched her, like, I'm obviously not going to punch her. But I was so scared. She jumped, scared me so much that my natural reaction then is to like yell and punch and whatever, to self-defense mechanism. Would I have gone to jail?
2: I think so.
0: Really?
2: Or at least HR.
1: Well, yeah.
0: No, HR
1: for sure.
0: Here.
2: But
0: come
2: jail.
0: On,
2: jail.
0: I don't think you would. You would, because somebody did it to you. That's self-defense that moment. I had a fear for my life, so I swung and, you know. She's just too fast.
2: That's interesting, yeah. There's only one way to find out.
0: Come here, Jordan. We'll see what happens. So that's my moment. When's the last time you yelled at a coworker?
1: The one time I think was maybe when I worked at a tanning salon. It was not here.
0: I've never yelled at a coworker up for a lot of stuff.
1: Yeah, a lot of stuff happened.
0: Yeah, a lot of stuff happened at the tanning salon.
1: Oh, having a crush on the customer.
0: Like that at the tanning salon.
1: Yeah,
0: you peeked in on at the tanning salon.
1: But there was one person who just did not listen about the super beds and the stand up and all that.
0: You snapped at him.
1: I did, because it's important. You don't want people to burn in there.
0: Are tanning beds still a thing? I think now it's a spray-on tan more so, isn't it?
2: There's still tanning beds.
0: Really?
2: Yeah. Even my gym has some.
0: A tanning bed?
2: Yeah, they have two. You can use whenever.
0: Oh. Mm-hmm. Do you ever think about it?
2: I think about it every time.
0: It is a battle of the sexes. Representing the men, his name is Ryan, works as a flight attendant, and enjoys traveling to new places. Woo! What's up, Ryan?
4: Hello,
0: Ryan.
4: Hello.
0: Hello.
1: Representing the ladies, her name is Haley. She works as a piano teacher and enjoys dancing and singing. Let's hear it for Haley.
0: What's up, Haley? Haley.
5: Uh-oh. Hi.
0: Oh, there you are. Hand yourself on mute. Okay, there you are, Haley. It's like back in the Zoom days. Oh, you're on mute. Well, shout out to, as well, Leo and Mason. Good luck at tennis sectionals this weekend. That just came in as well. So you can always reach out, 310-43-31043, and we'll get you guys on the air. Now, here's how it works. Haley, I'm going to ask you a few questions. Ryan, Jill's going to be asking you the questions. Best out of three wins. Still tied, the end of regulation. We go to a not-so-tough tiebreaker question. Let's start with the ladies. What does the slang term cap mean?
5: Cap means lie.
0: Right, cap means lie.
1: Ryan, if you're asking someone to spill the tea, what are you asking them to do?
4: I'm like, give me the gossip, you know? What's the lowdown?
1: That's right.
0: Mm-hmm. All right. Current score, 1-1. Which 2000 singer is known as the Latin pop queen and sang Whenever, Wherever, Haley?
5: Ooh,
0: Oh my gosh.
5: Oh.
0: Oh, she's here right now. Rama! Rama! That was Shakira. Oh. Shakira.
2: So cool.
1: Ryan, Shakira is known for saying her what don't lie?
4: Her hips don't lie.
1: That's right.
0: Guys, take the lead. It's 2-1. You got to get this right or the men win. Here we go. Haley, what is the capital of Greece?
5: The capital of Greece is it Orc?
0: What is it? What'd you say?
5: Is the capital of Greece Orc?
0: It's
5: Athens.
0: Athens. I think you might have been trying to Google there. It's Athens.
1: Yeah.
0: Fellas, win.
4: No.
0: You got it!
4: Oh my god.
0: Ryan, you're the winner. Congratulations. Battle of the Sexes Championship certificate posted on socials. The hashtag Valentine in the morning. Share it Friday, okay?
4: Thank you so much. Oh, my gosh.
0: You're so welcome. Haley, as you exit the stage, this moment is entirely yours. You take it away.
5: Thank you so much for having me. It was so much fun, and congratulations.
0: Oh, thank you, love. We appreciate you. Now,
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1: You know how you can make us a preset in your car? 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
1: Tammy, when was the last time you snapped at a coworker?
2: Yesterday morning, and it was my boss.
0: What happened?
2: I think we were in our own conversations, and we weren't really listening to each other. And she asked me the same question like 3 times. And finally, I just kind of yelled at her from across the room. I was like, I'm doing it now.
0: Oh, nice. And how did she respond to that?
2: She honestly didn't even know that I snapped at her at first until I apologized. Maybe I should not apologize.
3: Oh, she didn't even notice?
2: No, she didn't notice. We're both busy. We both work in special education. So we're at the end of the school year trying to get everything together. So we were both in our kind of our own heads.
0: It's a lot of stress, too, sometimes. It's very rewarding, but it can also be stressful, I'm sure.
2: It is stressful. We're almost done. We got 4 days left.
0: 4 days left. Oh, my gosh. You got any big plans for the summer?
2: Yeah, I'm going back to Massachusetts.
0: Okay. Is that where you're from? Or you have family there?
2: Yeah. I have family there, but that's where I'm from.
0: Go Sox.
2: Yeah. Absolutely.
0: Go away, actually. They're horrible right now. Really bad.
2: You're supposed to be a fan. Yeah, don't be a Fairweather fan.
0: No, oh, girl, I'm not a Fairweather fan. I was raised as a Red Sox fan, and back in my day, anybody that raised your child as a Red Sox fan was arrested for child abuse. It was that bad.
2: We're going to the Revere Sandcastle competition in July.
0: Oh, God, you were from Boston. I just heard it when you said Revere. Revere.
2: It's
0: I'm going to park my cod, Revere, and get some Kelly's roast beef.
2: Yeah.
0: girl, look at you and I. Tammy, thanks for calling in. You have a great day, okay? And have safe travels.
2: Hey, can I get my son on your Christmas card list?
0: Absolutely. We'll get you on that Christmas card list. Hang tight. We'll get you all set, okay?
2: Thank you so much. Have a great day.
0: Thank you. Tony Lancaster, who's a account representative here at iHeart.
3: Yeah.
0: She believes she may have somebody that wants to sponsor the Christmas card.
3: Oh.
0: How we don't have somebody who to sponsor the Christmas card after all these years, I just don't get it. Because if you listen to our show, if you're a sponsor, you know, you'll hear this. People call up and ask to be on the Christmas card list all the time. Mm-hmm. So imagine if I had said, yeah, Christmas card being brought to you by John Camucci Productions, whatever it is. You'd hear your name on the radio so often. You'd be on the actual Christmas card with us. I mean, how great would that be?
3: Yeah.
0: So she said she's got somebody that's kind of interested. We'll see what happens.
3: Okay.
0: Yep. Yes, Mr. Wetzel, the pretzel guy.
3: I was just thinking them as you were saying that. I bet Wetzel's Pretzels would love to be on it.
4: Ron Wetzel, let's call him up.
0: Pony up, girl.
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0: Now 105.1, it is Valentine in the morning. We've got text coming in here, 31043.
1: Have you ever snapped at a coworker? This text says, I'm generally pretty mellow, but I don't tolerate sarcastic disrespect from anyone. No less when you think you're my boss and you're not. I got written up, but so did she. Then I got promoted and a performance bonus and a new boss and a permanent work for home. So I win.

0: Music from the 90s to now. Now 105.1. It is Valentine in the morning. We've got some texts coming in. I'd love to sponsor your Christmas card list, but I don't think my company's quite there yet. Give me a couple of years more. God willing, we'll be there. That's from Linda. Linda, good luck with your business. Hey, guys, I'd like to sponsor the Christmas cards. Epic Dad Construction. Give me a call. Construction company right there shouting out. Build us a new studio or something, maybe. That'd be kind of fun, too. It was a few years ago when I snapped at my coworker. She was snapping her fingers at me to get my attention like I was a dog and shut that down real quick, did I? I told her, don't you ever do that to me again. I am not a dog.
1: Ooh.
0: We have any snappers in here?
2: Sometimes you do have to get someone's in here. Hey, it's like, you know.
0: Over here. Yeah. Right here.
3: You do snap at me sometimes in a loving way.
2: I've snapped at you. Yeah.
0: It's not loving.
2: I've snapped at you before, for sure.
3: Yeah.
0: And she snapped at you as well.
3: Have I?
0: Yeah.
2: Yeah.
0: You just snapped back. Yeah,
3: you remember. To all of you.
2: But sometimes it's like we're about to do the Battle of the Sexes and you don't have
0: attention.
2: The questions ready yet.
3: The printer's warming up.
0: The printer's been printing stuff since like 5 a.m.
2: And I've said, why not do these battle questions the day before?
0: And then she goes, why don't you do it?
2: And then she's like, well, they want to be topical. And then if you listen to the Battle of the Sexes, you realize that's not necessarily true. They're not necessarily topical. You know what I'm saying?
0: Hey, Legally Blonde, what was the name of her dog? Was it Bruiser?
2: You know. He knows. So then that's why.
0: That's a snap. So your father's
2: snap.
3: And then this is why I snap.
0: And that's how she snaps. She snaps
3: and then we snap together.
0: This is how I snap. Jill snaps with her finger too. She puts up that really long finger. She has piano fingers. And she'll put up her long finger and she knows I don't like the finger. Because my wife did that to me one time before.
2: Yeah.
0: She turned around and snapped at me and gave me a shush at an airline counter. For Air Canada, we're taking some flight and there's a problem. And I was trying to talk and she was trying to talk. And she turned around and went, shh, and held up her finger. And Jill does that to me too.
3: But I'm not doing it in that way. Like when I do the finger and I'm like pointing, it's like to bring up a point or I'm saying like, you know, I'm pointing at you guys.
0: We've seen that finger in multiple capacities.
2: Do you think the
3: you're about
2: the
3: to
2: finger,
3: see this finger.
2: Oh my God.
3: So I'd
0: that's
3: stop.
0: Not that, that's not
3: that. You're about
0: one.
3: To see
0: that's
3: this
0: finger. That's a different finger. Wow. John, you ever snap at a coworker?
4: You know, no, but I'm waiting for that time. Like maybe today's the day.
0: Really?
4: I don't know. I haven't done it yet.
0: You've never snapped at a coworker?
4: Not that I can. I'm sure I have.
0: You're like a golden retriever,
4: at
0: too.
4: At some point, but not
0: right.
4: that
0: just
4: I can
0: can't
4: think
0: remember
4: of.
0: One right now.
2: Yeah. I can't think of any time that he's snapped.
0: No, but you have to also be in the moment to snap.
2: Yeah, no, he's
0: John.
2: Yeah.
0: Like he's admitted it was ADHD. He ebbs and flows through the moment.
4: When I start to snap, I start to check out a little bit. You know what I mean? So I'm not there
0: anymore.
4: Where'd
0: you go, John?
4: I'm gone.
2: Like if we were all in here, let's say we were all in here, like yelling at each other, which wouldn't happen. But like John would be sitting there, like, yo, what's up?
4: Yeah, it's too much for me.
0: Yeah, he'd join in like halfway through and be like, "What's going on, guys? I just got here mentally. What's happening?
4: Someone's
0: got
4: to keep the peace."
0: Switzerland over here, Mike 4.
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14: 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I'm Dani Shapiro, and these are just a few of the stunning stories I'll be exploring on the 14th season of Family Secrets.
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0: 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It's Valentine in the morning. All right, going to wrap things up around here. 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
0: 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Try and win that money that's coming up all day long today. 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
1: 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Vincent Boone with Beautiful Things on your Monday. Hey, it's Delita. How's your Monday morning going so far? Hopefully it's not too crazy or busy. Or do you have you written your to-do list yet? I know. Mine's long too.

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1: Olivia Dean and Man I Need. You know, she's won tons of Brit Awards. And this year, she won Best New Artist at the Grammys. And she has got a very bright future ahead of her. I've seen her everywhere lately.
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1: Harry Styles and American Girls. Have you seen his new video for Dance No More yet? It's really fun. 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It turns into a disco. Here's Katy Perry. She's going to be helping to open the World Cup.

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1: Taylor with The Fate of Ophelia. Hi, it's Delayta. Thanks for having us on. 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
5: 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I just found out. 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

0: music from the 90s to now is on now, 105.1. Thank you all for coming here.
1: I've got my canister of coffee ready to roll. I've got my little straw deep
2: nice.
1: Down inside.
2: Nice, thank you.
1: I had my teeth cleaned not too long ago. And so I'm trying not to, I mean, I drink strong, dark black coffee. And that is the culprit to staining my teeth.
3: How do you suck it when it's hot?
2: I suck mine too, but you know, you really are supposed to scrape your tongue.
3: I legit question. I'm not trying to make a joke.
1: Do you know, you just do. Actually, kind of cools it off in the straw. Okay. But I think if just based on reaction, I think if anybody saw me do this within the first 3 dates, they would not call me back.
2: I would never. If I saw a guy drink anything through a straw, it's over.
3: I don't know. I think I would be happy that you're trying to keep your teeth white.
1: Thank you. I think I just find the right person that appreciates that kind of thing. You know? Like, I think it's, I find it very attractive.
2: Next thing you know, you're drinking your old fashioned through a straw.
1: I don't drink old fashioned.
3: Yeah, he doesn't drink an old fashioned.
1: Moscow mules, okay?
2: Lemon drops. Pina colada.
1: Give me that copper. I always want that copper mug. What's in that copper mug? Yeah. Is that a Moscow mule? Yeah. Mule me. All right. Well, I can see we missed each other.
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1: I'm driving right now. Have a great day. Bye.
0: That's just to prove you don't need to say anything. You just send anything you want, whatever's on your mind.

0: 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In a few minutes, I read about this last Friday. It's the most dangerous breakfast you can have. Do you want to hear what it is?
1: I kind of do.

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1: All right, now, you're going to do it anyway, and we have lots of good memories and good times with these two things for breakfast, but they say the worst breakfast you can have health-wise, the combination of carbs, sugar, and caffeine makes your blood sugar skyrocket, then plummet, which impairs thinking and makes your body feel moody. Coffee and donuts. One of my favorite desserts, breakfasts, everything. You know, sometimes they do like a coffee and donut take on some dessert. That is one of my favorites.
2: Yeah.
1: And dunking the donut in the coffee.
2: Oh, wow.
1: I mean, but just be aware, it's going to skyrocket and then plunge. Frankly, I think it's worth it. Because the happiness you feel on that skyrocket is worth any sort of deep dive you're going to take. But it's coffee and donuts. I was surprised by that. I would have thought like some sort of a sausage biscuit with gravy or something and cheese.
2: Oh, that doesn't sound delicious for breakfast.
1: Well, really? That doesn't sound great. See, you weren't raised in the South, man. That's what we had all the time.
2: I was not raised in California.
1: Bro, you don't even know. We would stop for biscuits, gravy, sausage, and cheese. That's what you did. That's what you did, Byron. Mm-hmm. All right, today's quote. If people are doubting how far you can go, go so far that you can't hear them anymore.
2: Love that.
3: Amen, brother.
1: I mean, that's also like throwing a finger up in the air at them, isn't it?
2: Yeah.
3: I like it.
2: You do you.
1: I'm throwing this at you. Going so far, can't hear you.
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Hey, make sure you're connected on our socials at Now 105.1. Billie Eilish, very present, so confident, so clear in what she wants to express in interviews. It's surprising to learn how much she's processing internally. Billie opened up about what it's like to sit down with Tourette's syndrome and how much it takes for her to suppress her tics. You can check this out, the story and what she said. Search Billie Eilish at onairwithryan.com.

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1: Allison is on the line with us.
0: So you moved back in with your parents, and now they're stricter than when you were a kid. Tell me about why you moved back in.
2: Yeah, so I moved back in with my parents after college just to save some money, and somehow it actually does feel like they're stricter now than when I was, like, actually in high school. It's because, like, okay, so my parents are constantly checking my location and question me about it. Like, okay, literally the other day I walked in through the door and they were like, why were you there for 20 minutes? And I'm sitting there like, I'm an adult. So I don't know. Eventually I turned off my location because it was stressing me out. But now they're offended and acting like I'm hiding something. And part of me gets that I'm living under their roof, but I also feel like I should still have some privacy. So I know parents can make up rules when you're living at home, but I also feel like, can I set my own boundaries?
0: I think when you decide you're going to go back, you're going to have to handle some of the things that they may do that might drive you crazy as an adult.
3: Yeah.
2: Okay. So you don't think I should say anything to them, or I can't really set my own boundaries?
0: You probably can't set your own boundaries, but you can say something to them, or you could think about, like, what are the moves in the next year or year and a half to get you out?
3: Yeah.
0: Let it motivate you.
3: Yeah. And just suck it up.
0: All right. Well, okay. Good luck.
2: Thank you so much. I appreciate
0: Thanks,
2: it.
0: Thanks, Allison. You got it.
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Sin. New couple alert. Kendall Jenner and Jacob Elordi were spotted traveling together in Hawaii, fueling those rumors of the budding relationship. The model and Wuthering Heights star were snapped at Kauai's Nourish Hanalei. Guests said they looked so cute together. That's what the reports were. The pair were first linked at the Vanity Fair Oscar party and again at Coachella. So things seem to be on there.

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1: Tiffany, I already loved your kids, but this makes me love them even more. They've got good taste. Somebody chose American Idol over Bluey.
2: Yeah, my only issue is that she started it at bedtime and it was like the 3-hour finale.
1: Of all the issues you could have with kids, come on. Coming up next.

0: This is Now 105.1 Seacrest here in Sissony. Finally, the kids have come to the right place. They made a choice when it comes to their programming of what they like. Do they actually like Idol over Bluey?
1: So this was not. This had nothing to do with the twins. This is about Savannah, the four-year-old.
0: It's not the whole family. It's just
1: not
0: one
1: the whole
0: so
1: family.
0: Far.
1: It's just
0: all
1: one
0: right,
1: so
0: fine.
1: Far. Okay,
0: we'll take one at a time.
1: But the twins were like in their rooms reading. It was bedtime, and Savea, I said, "Look, you can watch one episode of Bluey, and then that's it. You can watch it right here in my bedroom while I'm getting ready for bed and brushing my teeth." And I like realized that she turned on American Idol when I was like in the bathroom. So I let her watch like 20 minutes, and then Michael comes in, and I'm still in the bathroom doing my nighttime routine, my creams and all that stuff. And Michael's like, "Savea, like, it's time for bed. Mommy said Bluey. It's been 20 minutes now. It's time for bed." She goes, "But I want to watch American Idol, Daddy." And she's crying and she's throwing like a whole tantrum. And he's like, "This is a 3-hour finale. Like, you're not watching this."
0: We hook you in. We hook you. The results are coming up in 2.5 hours.
1: Yes, I know, but she was so invested and she was so excited
0: about
1: it.
0: Was Michael any help or was he also watching?
1: No, he turned the TV off. He's like, "It's time for bed." Look, and so we all ended up watching it this past Friday night together as a family. And it was really good because the kids, it was spoiled for me right out the gate. Like that night I turned on Instagram and I was like, "Man, now I know who won."
0: Well, a couple of things here. Number one, you should know, I did whisper in her ear when she was at American Idol, "Please fight with mommy over the finale and watch the whole thing. It's going to make her happy and she'll give you sweets."
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1: Sophia, so you borrowed someone else's parking pass and you got a ticket. What happened this time?
2: So how our campus parking passes work is that you get to add two vehicles on the campus parking pass. So my best friend, she put me on hers just in case if I ever need to go to campus, like whatever. So the other day, I guess I parked in a parking lot I wasn't supposed to, and I was only there for 30 minutes. But I come back and I get a $60 ticket. But the thing is, the ticket's on her account. So I'm like, I don't know if I should just pay it and if I can just keep it on the down low and she won't find out, or if I should come clean and like let her know, hey, I got a ticket on your account.
1: Well, there's only, sorry, in this situation, yes, you need to be honest with her about it. I mean, so if you pay
3: for
1: the ticket.
3: Yeah, why would you hide it?
1: Yeah, if you pay for the ticket, is it also a ding to her credit or something, or her ticket history?
2: It is.
1: Is there any issue?
2: Because,
1: it is. Okay.
2: Yeah.
1: So you've made her a worse person.
2: Yeah.
1: To traffic cops.
2: Yeah. That's why I'm like, maybe I could just pay it and not tell her, and then
1: hopefully
2: she won't
1: see it. That's a bad
2: thing
1: to think anyway about anything. I'm just telling you, that's a bad place to start.
3: You know, sometimes you have to make those decisions because...
1: Yeah, but I think if that's where you guys are starting, we have bigger issues with both of you.
3: It happens sometimes.
1: Ouch. Well, I'll break the law and I'm going to put it on you and hide it. So I think you need to tell her sooner than later. These things have, it's going to be much worse. I'm just going to give you a little advice. It's going to be much worse with every day you wait. You know you got to do it. You should do it sooner than later.
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Actress Sienna Miller just joined the same club as Sissany. She is now mom of three. She recently welcomed her third child. And she was on Jimmy Fallon's show, and he was asking her which era of motherhood is the hardest. She joked, "I would have said the teenage girl until the transatlantic flight I took with the toddler and the newborn. The toddler now wins hands down." Sienna Miller goes on to say it was an absolute disaster. There's no negotiating. Well, congratulations, Sienna.

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Tanya has that in a trending report. Next hour.

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1: You guys remember Weird Al Yankovic, the music comedy genius known for parody tracks like Eat It and Amish Paradise? He's making a comeback on Broadway. Dare to be Stupid, the Weird Al musical, will feature Al's own songs and is developed by Moulin Rouge director Alex Timbers. Actually, we'll go see that.
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0: 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It's Seacrest with you. Thank you so much for listening to us.
1: You guys didn't notice something new about me?
2: Oh, jeez.
0: Yes, you have a crawler.
2: What's a crawler?
0: Puts on her ear.
1: Oh, no, it has nothing to do with...
2: I can't see that ear.
1: It has
2: That's
1: nothing
2: not
1: to do with what's on me. It has something to do that I knew I did with my hair.
0: And wasn't it's been that
1: like,
0: on you?
1: Yeah, but it's been like this all weekend. And on Friday, nobody noticed the whole show.
0: Okay, do you need attention? Is that what this is about?
2: I don't know. Yeah, what's happening? What's happening
0: at home? What's going on? How can we help you? We're here to help. If you need the spotlight.
1: All weekend.
0: All right,
1: that's
0: what it is. Yeah. This hour is all about you, okay?
1: Yeah.
0: This is the celebration of you being Tanya. So your hair is what? Just what is it?
2: Is it blonder?
1: Much blonder.
2: I knew that, obviously.
0: Yeah. Yeah. But we don't want to say anything.
2: Yeah.
0: Because you want it to be subtle. So if we'd say, oh my gosh, it's blonder like you did to me, it's almost like offensive. So the fact that we didn't notice, they did a great job.
2: I think so. It just means you're maintaining.
1: Natural.
2: Yeah.
1: Okay.
0: Like when you do your hair or your chin or whatever it is you're going to do over the weekend, you want to come back and have people go, something's different, but I'm not quite sure
2: what. Yeah, you just kind of have like a glow.
0: Yeah, you don't want to like pinpoint what it is.
1: Okay.
0: All right. Well, we're all about you, Tanya, right now.
1: Yeah,
0: so thank you. Good to have you, Tanya, back. Yeah, I can't wait.
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1: Tanya, the question is, keeping your love life a complete secret the new power move?
2: Ugh. I hope so.
3: I had a feeling you were going to like this report.
2: I hope it is.
3: So Olivia Jade, she did her first real interview in 6 years. If you don't remember Olivia Jade, she is the influencer daughter of Lori Loughlin, a.k.a. Aunt Becky from Full House. She was at the center of the whole college admissions scandal back in 2019.
4: Oh, yeah.
3: Okay. So since then, she's basically gone quiet, and she's been on and off dating Jacob Elordi from Euphoria. She's now 26 and launching her own makeup line. So she sat down with Bustle. Of course, they asked her about Jacob Elordi and her dating life. And her answer is, I will never speak on it ever. That part of my life, I'm a completely closed book. I'm just going to be a mystery. So period, she shut the door. She didn't even crack it. I think people are starting to kind of move into the direction of keeping their love lives secret, like complete secret, and Olivia Jade is on board.
1: Yeah, me too.
3: But you don't really
4: keep
3: it a secret.
4: How long have you been keeping your recent love life secret?
3: Yeah, I was like, I don't think you keep your love life secret.
4: Well, this one, this current one.
1: Then it's working, if you don't think so.
4: Yeah. Okay, so you're not going to answer my question.
3: Yeah, answer.
1: Why would I answer? It's the power move to not answer the question. Like, didn't you just hear the report?
3: Yeah.
1: What's wrong with you guys?
3: Oh, this is going to backfire on us, major.
1: I mean, I'm just listening to the show, trying to do what I'm told to do. And there you go.
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1: So my niece and I played this game. It was a question game, draw out of the hat. She's like, would you rather? I guess it's called would you rather.
2: Yeah.
1: Would you rather swim in a pool or the ocean? I was like, I'd rather swim in the ocean because I quite like the salt water. But yeah. 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
1: See Chris with you. So do you take the lead or have to take the lead when ordering at a restaurant with your friends or your partner? Or do you sort of sit back and let someone else take the wheel? Travis Kelce shared a highlight from his romantic getaway to London with Taylor. It was an Indian food hotspot, and Travis admits he didn't know much about the cuisine, so he deferred to Taylor and their friends and learned letting go of the menu is such a power move. He dubbed it, quote, one of the most surprising meals he'd ever had. He says, every dish, I didn't ask a single question. I just dove in. I didn't really understand what I was ordering, so I kind of went with what the table ordered, and it all worked out. I could go either way on that. Like, if you know the good stuff on the menu, then you go for it, and you take the lead. But if you don't, let somebody else who's been there and knows about it take the lead.
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0: The music from the 90s to now is on. Now, 105.1. It's going to do it for us, friends. Thank you for listening on this Monday. And if you missed anything on today's show, it's up where we get your podcast. Anything else, gang?
1: We are solid.
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1: If you're feeling a little bit like you didn't want to get out of bed today because you feel like you needed a little more rest, same. 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
1: I am so looking forward to the Memorial Day holiday coming up. Toby Knapp is my name. 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I know it can be a lot, but you've got this. We'll get through it together. Thank you for letting me be a part of your Monday afternoon.
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0: want you, I need you, oh God. 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
1: Ella Langley dominated the Academy of Country Music Awards over the weekend. Did you see? She like swept everything. What a night last night for her. Thank you for letting me be a part of your Monday.

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1: I got a message from your car. It's like, could you please give me a full tank of gas for the first time in over a month and a half? I know. I don't know what you're going to say to your car because I don't know what to say to my car either, other than maybe this too shall pass. But I do know this. An extra $1,000 would be oh so helpful given the pain at the pump that you must be stressing about getting into a road trip that you've got planned for this holiday weekend. Well, it is Monday, which means you've got even more opportunities to grab some easy money, which means you might want to listen and manifest that money right into your checking account.
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1: 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Her dad, the director J.J. Abrams. It's Gracie Abrams. That's so true.

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1: 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Are you sitting there just looking at the clock, wishing it would be 5? 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

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Toby Knapp, you hooked on true crime. 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
1: What did I read on the internet? Yeah, if it's on the internet, it's true. That means it really happened. Brittany had dinner at a very high-end restaurant with friends, and she apparently was barking like a dog. I guess the rep says she was telling a story about a dog, but I mean, with Brittany, you never know.

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1: The thing about Monday afternoon is that it gives you a chance to like take a look at the week and even the weekend ahead, right? I know some people might be like, I don't decide what's going on for the weekend until like Friday or Thursday. But, you know, if you take a second and you actually plan, and I can't believe I'm saying this, then maybe you'll be less stressed. There won't be some anxiety and you'll have something to look forward to as a new week. Well, as a week ends and a new week begins, you know? So I don't know what's going on for you this week, but I would find something that brings you some joy, lets you take care of you. And then at some point in time this week, I'd do it.
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1: Olivia Dean, Man I Need, Taylor Swift, getting married to Travis Kelce. 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I have not received a phone call from Taylor Swift, but I'm kind of not expecting it.
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1: Before you leave the office, since it's just past 5 o'clock on a Monday, make sure you've got everything you need for the evening. 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Louis Capaldi.

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1: Time to learn something new on a Monday evening. Today's edition of Random is on. 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Did you know that the average person spends about 6 months of their life waiting for traffic lights to change? 6 months. That means somewhere there's a version of you that could have learned guitar, mastered baking, or finally figured out what all the warning lights on the dashboard actually mean. Random. 6 months. We spend 6 months of our life waiting at traffic lights for them to change. That's an enormous amount of time in the scope of life, right? Random.
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1: It is just past 6 o'clock on a Monday, and one of my regrets is not seeing Green Day's American Idiot musical. I heard it was amazing.

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1: Because I know you love a life full of variety on a Monday evening especially. Hang out and you'll get it right here. Like Ella Langley, Lannis, Miles Smith, even Matchbox 20 and Taylor Swift. All on the way for you. And if you need something added to the playlist, you know where to find me. Tap that talkback microphone and I'll take it from there.
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1: Back behind the mic and back to work. What up, Mario? Courtney Lopez here. Excited that we get to hang with you for the next few hours. 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
2: Plus, the big reason no one is dating anymore. I've seen what's out there, so I understand. 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So turn it up and let's go. You're on with Mario and Courtney.